0: baby.
1: Sure.
0: I'm the man from the big VA. Won't you come play around my way? And listen to what I gotta say. Don't you know I am the man? Rock shows here in Japan. Have people shaking my hand.

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4: 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Hello, everybody. I am Marvin. 17 minutes past 7. I'm in love.

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1: 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It's Back in the Day with Glam Life Kim. Hello, everybody. I hope you're having a wonderful night. 81 degrees, going down to 66. Gonna have to close the windows. You and me, back in the day.

0: 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I bet this song takes you back.
1: 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Little Dionne Warwick.

0: 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Alcohol affects your coordination, vision, and judgment. 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
1: 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He's right here, 89.9 KMOJ, celebrating 50 years back in the day with Glam Life Kim. I always think of Whitney. Where's Bobby? Little Roni.

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She said, you're right. 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
4: I'm Misty Jordan with BIN News. Now, Michigan's Democratic nominee for U.S. Senate says he hopes former President Obama will campaign for him. During an appearance on NBC's Meet the Press, Abdul El-Sayed said he spoke with Obama following his primary victory last week.
5: Obviously, his presence in here in Michigan would mean so much to the coalition that helped elect him. So I hope that we get to campaign together.
4: El-Sayed added he's grateful for his advice and that Obama knows the critical role Michigan will play in holding President Trump accountable. Iran has issued a list of demands they say must be met before the Strait of Hormuz is open. Head of Iran's Supreme National Security Council issued a statement Saturday calling for the U.S. to lift the blockade of its country and withdraw the American military from the region. And the murder trial of Dwayne Davis, the man accused of killing Tupac Shakur, is set to begin Monday in Las Vegas. Get BIN News now on demand 24/7 on the iHeartRadio app.
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2: 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When you turn and walk away, don't look back. I want to remember you just like this. 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
1: 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Back in the Day with Glam Life Kim. Starting to cool off out there, 79 degrees. Going to go down to about 65. It's a little DeBarge. Love me in a special way.

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5: I'm Misty Jordan with BIN News Now. Michigan's Democratic nominee for U.S. Senate says he hopes former President Obama will campaign for him. During an appearance on NBC's Meet the Press, Abdul El-Sayed said he spoke with Obama following his primary victory last week.
6: Obviously, his presence here in Michigan would mean so much to the coalition that helped elect him. So I hope that we get to campaign together.
5: El-Sayed added he's grateful for his advice and that Obama knows the critical role Michigan will play in holding President Trump accountable. Iran has issued a list of demands they say must be met before the Strait of Hormuz is open. The head of Iran's Supreme National Security Council issued a statement Saturday calling for the U.S. to lift the blockade of its country and withdraw the American military from the region. And the murder trial of Dwayne Davis, the man accused of killing Tupac Shakur, is set to begin Monday in Las Vegas. Hit BIN News Now on demand 24/7 on the iHeartRadio app.
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1: 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It takes place 1201 Jackson Street in St. Paul. 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It takes place Saturday, August 15th, 10 to 3 p.m. at Arlington Hills Community Center, 1200 Payne Avenue East in St. Paul. They're also in need of volunteers for setup and youth activities. For more information, 651-435-1785. Shiloh Temple International Ministries presents their annual family barbecue and baptism, Saturday, August 15th, 1 to 4:30 p.m. Keynote speaker will be Pastor Andre Dukes. It takes place at Shiloh Temple parking lot, 1201 West Broadway Avenue in North Minneapolis. For more information, 612-302-1463. 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There will be health and wellness resources, vendor market, entertainment, and more. Twin Cities Music and Movement Festival takes place on Saturday, August 22nd, 11 a.m. to 6 p.m. at Western Sculpture Park, 387 North Marion Street in St. Paul. It's featuring Johnny Brown Experience, Ray Covington, salsa, stepping, and line dance lessons, and more. 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I'm Kimyo Haley. 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
5: I'm Misty Jordan with BIN News. Now, Michigan's Democratic nominee for U.S. Senate says he hopes former President Obama will campaign for him. During an appearance on NBC's Meet the Press, Abdul El-Sayed said he spoke with Obama following his primary victory last week.
6: Obviously, his presence here in Michigan would mean so much to the coalition that helped elect him. So I hope that we get to campaign together.
5: El-Sayed added he's grateful for his advice and that Obama knows the critical role Michigan will play in holding President Trump accountable. Iran has issued a list of demands they say must be met before the Strait of Hormuz is open. Head of Iran's Supreme National Security Council issued a statement Saturday calling for the U.S. to lift the blockade of its country and withdraw the American military from the region. And the murder trial of Dwayne Davis, the man accused of killing Tupac Shakur, is set to begin Monday in Las Vegas. Hit BIN News now on demand 24/7 on the iHeartRadio app.
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K99 Camel J, the people's station. That's right, love will find a way. And if it doesn't, well, shame on you. Because that means you won't experience the real experience. Caddy, the Prince of Darkness. And yes, it is a Sunday night. I love it. Now let's see if you'll love it with me. Let's not go half the way. Let's go all the way. With the Whispers. Keep it right here.

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2: And now, African American History, Minnesota. 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John Quincy Adams was a prominent African American journalist, civil rights activist, and politician who built his career in St. Paul, Minnesota. He relocated to the Twin Cities in 1886 to join the Western Appeal, later known as The Appeal, and ultimately served as its sole proprietor and editor until his death. Under his leadership, the Western Appeal became one of the most influential black newspapers in the United States, allowing Adams to forcefully advocate for civil rights, condemn lynching, and shape Minnesota Republican politics. He was also a trailblazer in early civil rights organizations, serving as an officer in the National Afro-American Council. You've just heard African American History, Minnesota, a co-production of KMOJ and Ampers with support from the Minnesota Arts and Cultural Heritage Fund.
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1: KMOJ, the People's Station. Station, that's right, that's right. Fire and Desire, Tina Marie, Rick James. Man, you talking about a song? Yes, sir. All right, Twin Cities, it is time for your weather, and I am the guy who got it for you. These headphones are not the best. I'm listening to myself, and it sounds like another main. So, but we're going to go for it. Let's have at it, Twin Cities. Right now, we're sitting on 79 degrees. Getting kind of muggy out there. It wasn't muggy today. I had that air going pretty good. Tonight, okay, let's just start this over. 79 degrees with a northeasterly wind at 9 miles an hour. Now, it will be partly cloudy between tonight and your morning commute as a low goes down to the mid-60s. So, talking about a maybe 12, 13 degree swing on the temperature. And it is muggy, so you may need a taste of your air conditioner, but definitely a fan if you like to sleep like I do. All right, which is all the way through the night. If I be sweating, I ain't gonna sleep through the night. But anywho, that's me. So tomorrow, we're looking at the mid-80s and mostly sunny. So not such a bad day. Humidity's kind of hanging around, but it'll be dissipating. See, I learned that because I went to school where every time it rained, I would get out from the outside and go into the school. And I'd sit there and learn for a few hours. So anyway, that's what the weather says. Remember, all these forecasts depend upon what part of the state and city you live in. They may just hit you spot on, or they may just vary. But you can check the weather out on your own on the www.weather.com, or you can let your fingers do the walking by dialing 763-512-1111. That's 763-512-1111. And don't forget the ice, Minnesota's coldest music. That's right, KMOJ HD2 on your radio dial. 24 hours of nonstop R&B and hip hop, and some flavorful shows. Remember, ice, ice, baby. And don't forget to start your day off the right way with our morning show. The always professional Freddie Bell, who is also a Minnesota Hall of Fame broadcast inductee, along with Walter Q. Bear Banks Jr., of course. And of course, Chantel Sings. They be hanging out on the morning show doing what they do. So make sure you check out the morning show. And as always, shout out to my first cousin, Tony Rome, nephew, Mickey Wade, and my cousin, Mike Walker. May y'all rest in the heavenlies forever. And of course, the man whose murder not only sparked a nationwide, but a worldwide movement for change, Mr. George Floyd. May your murder not go in vain. Guns down, love up. That's the theme forever today. Shout out to all organizations who are pushing peace and all individuals who are pushing peace. If you think you have the solution to all this madness that's going on, consult your local police department and your local legislators. But don't just stop there. Take it all the way up to the highest highs. Maybe your ideas may be the ones that we need to get to the bottom of this foolishness. And of course, I gotta talk about the ladies who, first of all, as we celebrate these 50 years of KMOJ Radio, we want to thank you for letting us come into your home, maybe in your car while you riding around, or those things we used to carry around, listening to music, spending $30 on batteries every 2-3 days, blasting our stuff, walking around, your Walkman, whatever. But listening to KMOJ, getting some vital information that we give on a daily basis, and of course, the music that you love to hear. Thank you, thank you, thank you for letting us be there for you for 50 years and maybe another 50 years. Now let's talk about these ladies. The Minnesota Lynx. Gosh darn it, did they do a thing today or not? Now, I'm going to nickname this young lady Kayla McBride. We're going, because her shot goes up so quick, we're going to call her Kayla Quickstraw McBride. That's right. She set a WNBA record today with 10 three-point shots. Or should I say making 10 three-point shots. Congratulations to them. And 43 points to boot, which was another record for her. But shout out to those Minnesota Lynx. They're doing the thing. They are, I'm thinking they're scheduled to kind of win this whole thing. But we'll see. And also shout out to one of Cam OJ's favorites. He's been the voice of the Lynx for over 10 years. That's right. Mr. Big Si Huff. Boy, they put a, I had to text him today. They put the camera on him today because there was a call made today. And the camera happened to get on his face. He had this look of bewilderment like we all did because it was a real foul call today. But that's how it goes with the rest. But shout out to you, Big Si. Shout out to you, Big Si. Now, what else is going on? Well, it's Sunday, man. It's Sunday, and I am so glad to be back after Thursday, the whole weekend. I get to do what I love, and that's play this music for you. And you get to do what you love, and that's, well, hopefully, listening to me. So let's get back to the business at hand. Why? Because, damn it, I said so. But the real reason why is because, say it with me, class, it just doesn't get any better.

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5: I'm Misty Jordan with BIN News. Now, Michigan's Democratic nominee for U.S. Senate says he hopes former President Obama will campaign for him. During an appearance on NBC's Meet the Press, Abdul El-Sayed said he spoke with Obama following his primary victory last week.
6: Obviously, his presence here in Michigan would mean so much to the coalition that helped elect him. So I hope that we get to campaign together.
5: El-Sayed added he's grateful for his advice and that Obama knows the critical role Michigan will play in holding President Trump accountable. Iran has issued a list of demands they say must be met before the Strait of Hormuz is open. The head of Iran's Supreme National Security Council issued a statement Saturday calling for the U.S. to lift the blockade of its country and withdraw the American military from the region. And the murder trial of Dwayne Davis, the man accused of killing Tupac Shakur, is set to begin Monday in Las Vegas. Get BIN News now on demand 24/7 on the iHeartRadio app.
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0: mean to take up too much of your time, but just thought I'd give you a ring and see how you was doing. 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

99 KMOJ, the People Station. Yes, sir. Keith Washington. Yeah, kissing on you. Caddy, the Prince of Darkness. I'm still here, Twin Cities. Don't you go anywhere. I've got something specially for you.

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1: While it can improve transportation and accessibility, concerns arise in the African-American community about potential negative effects on local businesses and housing. Gentrification concerns often surface as property values may change, impacting longtime residents and businesses. Striking a balance between progress and preserving community identity is crucial. It's essential to implement policies that mitigate displacement and ensure equitable development. KMOJ, the People Station, plays a crucial role in raising awareness about these challenges, fostering discussions, and advocating for solutions that address the concerns of all community members while acting in the public interest.
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5: I'm Misty Jordan with BIN News. Now, Michigan's Democratic nominee for U.S. Senate says he hopes former President Obama will campaign for him. During an appearance on NBC's Meet the Press, Abdul El-Sayed said he spoke with Obama following his primary victory last week.
6: Obviously, his presence in here in Michigan would mean so much to the coalition that helped elect him. So I hope that we get to campaign together.
5: El-Sayed added he's grateful for his advice and that Obama knows the critical role Michigan will play in holding President Trump accountable. Iran has issued a list of demands they say must be met before the Strait of Hormuz is open. Head of Iran's Supreme National Security Council issued a statement Saturday calling for the U.S. to lift the blockade of its country and withdraw the American military from the region. And the murder trial of Dwayne Davis, the man accused of killing Tupac Shakur, is set to begin Monday in Las Vegas. Get BIN News now on demand 24/7 on the iHeartRadio app.
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3: And now, African American History, Minnesota. 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Dred and Harriet Scott were an enslaved African American couple who courageously sued for their freedom in 1846, sparking an 11-year legal battle. Their freedom suits, based on the fact that they had resided in free states and territories, culminated in the infamous 1857 U.S. Supreme Court ruling that denied them freedom and ruled that black people could not be citizens. Around 1836 or 1837, Dred Scott met and married Harriet Robinson at Fort Snelling in present-day Minnesota. Because both Illinois and the Wisconsin Territory prohibited slavery under the Missouri Compromise, the Scotts argued they were legally emancipated upon entering these jurisdictions. The case was escalated to the federal court system and ultimately reached the U.S. Supreme Court. Despite the Supreme Court's decision, ownership of the Scotts was transferred back to the original Blow family, who formally emancipated Dred and Harriet in May of 1857. You've just heard African American History, Minnesota, a co-production of KMOJ and Ampers with support from the Minnesota Arts and Cultural Heritage Fund.
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2: KMOJ wants to remind you of the importance of obeying traffic signals and signs. 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Obeying traffic signals and signs is a small action that can make a big difference in preventing accidents. Let's work together to create a safer driving environment. 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
4: I'm Misty Jordan with BIN News Now. Michigan's Democratic nominee for U.S. Senate says he hopes former President Obama will campaign for him. During an appearance on NBC's Meet the Press, Abdul El-Sayed said he spoke with Obama following his primary victory last week.
5: Obviously, his presence here in Michigan would mean so much to the coalition that helped elect him. So I hope that we get to campaign together.
4: El-Sayed added he's grateful for his advice and that Obama knows the critical role Michigan will play in holding President Trump accountable. Iran has issued a list of demands they say must be met before the Strait of Hormuz is open. The head of Iran's Supreme National Security Council issued a statement Saturday calling for the U.S. to lift the blockade of its country and withdraw the American military from the region. And the murder trial of Dwayne Davis, the man accused of killing Tupac Shakur, is set to begin Monday in Las Vegas. Get BIN News Now on demand 24/7 on the iHeartRadio app.
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5: I'm Misty Jordan with BIN News Now. Michigan's Democratic nominee for U.S. Senate says he hopes former President Obama will campaign for him. During an appearance on NBC's Meet the Press, Abdul El-Sayed said he spoke with Obama following his primary victory last week.
6: Obviously, his presence here in Michigan would mean so much to the coalition that helped elect him. So I hope that we get to campaign together.
5: El-Sayed added he's grateful for his advice and that Obama knows the critical role Michigan will play in holding President Trump accountable. Iran has issued a list of demands they say must be met before the Strait of Hormuz is open. The head of Iran's Supreme National Security Council issued a statement Saturday calling for the U.S. to lift the blockade of its country and withdraw the American military from the region. And the murder trial of Dwayne Davis, the man accused of killing Tupac Shakur, is set to begin Monday in Las Vegas. Hit BIN News Now on demand 24/7 on the iHeartRadio app.
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1: You're going to be out of a job if you don't learn some new skills. Yes, AI is going to replace the majority of jobs if you don't learn about AI. You know, you still got people out here talking, I don't know about no AI. The only AI I know is Allen Iverson.
2: You make blanket statements like that because you don't know what AI is. AI is coming for clerk jobs in convenience stores.
1: So
2: what type of skills are you talking about?
1: The technology part. There's more to this AI thing about having skills, because the majority of people don't want to have anything to do with computers. They don't want to.
2: Do you think AI was created to create jobs or take away jobs,
1: to automate things?
2: So people, BJ, AI is coming for everyone's job.
1: Somebody's got to work the program. Somebody got to work the prompts. Somebody got to know how to work the technology. It don't operate by itself totally.
2: You're talking about one person job to millions of jobs. It could get so serious that kids can just log onto a computer and it could just be one teacher teaching everyone.
1: That's what it's going to be.
2: It's like you're mad because people can't jump over the obstacles. You're not mad at the obstacle.
1: The thing is that
2: people shouldn't just sit back while these corporations get rich and everyone else becomes poor.
1: So you're telling me you don't need to learn a new skill?
2: BJ, it's like, you're one of those people who don't like to live in reality. The reality is, it's only going to be a percentage of people that have everything, and the other percentage is going to have nothing.
1: You are just the person the AI is targeted towards because you refuse to learn a new skill. You're going to get left behind.
2: Bale a little cotton, pick a little hay.
1: And that's exactly what you're going to be doing, picking cotton. With your no new skills having self.
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1: Hey, Sean, black people are tired of watching trauma, black trauma on television and in the movies.
2: Yeah, you're tired of it.
1: Right.
2: It's always some killing, some murdering, some cheating, some slave narrative. You know what I'm saying? History is important.
1: Right. But I'm tired.
2: You know what I'm saying?
1: I'm tired of it. I'm tired of watching slave movies that cause trauma. They keep us in. I mean, why do we need more slave movies? We got enough of those. You know.
2: You know, BJ, history is important. You know what I'm saying?
1: Sean, I want to see some movies about black prosperity, economic upliftment. Show us some movies where black people are doing good. They came out of slavery, now they own New York City or something like that. You know what I'm saying?
2: I mean, why can't it just be a regular movie? Just a movie about something that happened every day.
1: Right.
2: You know what I'm saying? Why does it always have to be either... We just want to see an everyday movie sometimes. You know what I'm saying? But, you know, The Color Purple, maybe it's... It's various reasons, probably, why they're saying it didn't do that well. You know, a lot of people don't like musicals.
1: Yeah. I didn't go see it. I didn't even go see it. I wasn't going to see it. I didn't want to see all them scenes of Taraji kissing on Fantasia and stuff like that. I didn't want to see that.
2: Mm-hmm.
1: I think that's another reason why people didn't, when they found out some of them scenes, they went overboard. And those scenes with Taraji and Fantasia kissing and stuff. I'm like, man, nobody, this ain't what, no, man.
2: I thought you didn't see it.
1: I mean, I saw the highlights of it. But I didn't go to see it because I didn't want to see all that.
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0: All right, you got something on your mind today? 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
1: We went out to Five Guys and had a hamburger.
2: Oh, you did? Y'all shared it?
1: No, we didn't share no hamburger.
2: Okay.
1: You don't think I could afford a whole hamburger?
2: No, I'm just asking. Did you? Okay, BJ, whatever.
1: Now, back in the day, we used to share hamburgers when we were in college and stuff. Mm-hmm. But I would hope that 40 years later, I wouldn't have to share a hamburger.
2: Mm-hmm. Okay.
1: But them things are big. You could share them, man. You know.
2: Yeah, you could share it. Like, right. You could share it.
1: With the fries and stuff, because you know, I have to get one thing of fries now. Got to get your whole bag full of fries. I love Five Guys.
2: Yeah, I just, you know, I know how it go, BJ. You say, you know, let's be romantic and, you know, let's share a meal because, you know, you really ain't got it like that. So you're trying to act like it's romance when it's really finance. Anyway.
1: I know that's right. Hey, a lot of people do that, though. Ain't nothing wrong with that. And, you know, they give you so much food nowadays. You be like if you go to Showmars, right, and they give you all that fish. Come on now.
2: Yeah. Now, BJ, they do give you a bunch of fish, don't they?
1: Right.
2: Yeah, okay.
1: Excuse me, could you bring me a complimentary plate?
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8: I'm Misty Jordan with BIN News. Now, Michigan's Democratic nominee for U.S. Senate says he hopes former President Obama will campaign for him. During an appearance on NBC's Meet the Press, Abdul El-Sayed said he spoke with Obama following his primary victory last week.
9: Obviously, his presence here in Michigan would mean so much to the coalition that helped elect him. So I hope that we get to campaign together.
8: El-Sayed added he's grateful for his advice and that Obama knows the critical role Michigan will play in holding President Trump accountable. Iran has issued a list of demands they say must be met before the Strait of Hormuz is open. Head of Iran's Supreme National Security Council issued a statement Saturday calling for the U.S. to lift the blockade of its country and withdraw the American military from the region. And the murder trial of Dwayne Davis, the man accused of killing Tupac Shakur, is set to begin Monday in Las Vegas. Get BIN News now on demand 24/7 on the iHeartRadio app.
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1: Let me ask you a question.
2: Yeah.
1: You know, and I'm not trying to come for anyone's marriage, but I'm just asking you.
2: Yeah.
1: Is it realistic for someone to be married to a person 20 and 30 years?
2: Absolutely. Absolutely.
1: I mean, you're with someone for like 20 or 30 years.
2: Yeah.
1: I mean, you just, for 20 or 30 years.
2: I mean,
1: every day.
2: Of course, you marry for life. If you marry make the right choice, marry the right person, it ain't going to be no issue. It's only an issue when you don't marry the right person.
1: So you come home
2: mm-hmm.
1: and you see this person that you've been with for 20 and 30 years.
2: Every day.
1: Sitting on the couch.
2: Mm-hmm.
1: It's like, what am I? I mean, why should I be with you for 20 or 30 years? Let me live my life.
2: What's the alternative, Sean?
1: Like, my God. I mean, you just in here. I have been with you for almost all my life. I don't want to do this anymore.
2: Well,
1: I mean, can't you just let me breathe?
2: Well, you don't have to be there. You can leave.
1: Just let me vent for a minute. I'm sorry. But I just can't understand that. Then why would somebody want to be attached to you for all those years? I'm just sucking the life out of me.
2: Oh,
1: making
2: God.
1: Me feel like I'm on a submersible. Oh, my God, BJ. Do you really think? I'm not trying to be funny. I'm seriously asking you. Do you really think your wife want to see you every
2: Absolutely.
1: Day?
2: Absolutely. I'm falling in more in love with her as we get older.
1: I mean, I'm just going crazy. I mean, BJ, I guarantee every time your wife sees you, she just want to punch you in your face. As soon as you walk through the door, pow! I know it just be in her mind.
2: Oh, no, son.
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1: Hey, Sean, what are some of the things that black people don't talk about at home? Like some of the top things that we don't discuss that we should discuss. And one person brought up taxes was one of them. Could you think of anything?
2: Taxes?
1: See, yeah, we don't talk about taxes. Like when we all together, your family and, you know, mm-hmm. we look at Thanksgiving, right? And Thanksgiving is a great time when all the family's together. We just look at the football game, eat, laugh, key, ha, ha, ha. But we never discuss anything like business-wise, you know what I'm saying? Like credit. We don't talk about credit. Our parents are not teaching their children how to pay their bills on time so they can make sure they have like a 700 credit score.
2: Oh, here you go.
1: They don't talk
2: here
1: about
2: it. Here you go. Bashing black people.
1: No, I'm just saying this.
2: Go ahead.
1: I got this young brother. My wife going to help him with his credit, right? And he told me that his mama had put some stuff on his credit report. He's like 20 years old. He already got his credit jacked up because his mama put stuff up there.
2: What did she put on it?
1: I don't know what it is, but she had no business doing it. I don't care what it was.
2: Sometimes it's survival. You know, back in the day, people used to get their kids' light bills so they could have light.
1: That's selfish.
2: You know, sometimes it's survival.
1: That's messed up, man.
2: Yeah, well, it's messed up that they had to do it.
1: You must have did it. And got your child's social security number and did something that you weren't supposed to do, and your child got some derogatory marks on their credit report.
2: First of all, in the time in which I lived, that was impossible. But I'm just saying, back in the day, people did do things like that to survive.
1: But do you think that's right?
2: And I'm not saying that is right, but it's not right to live without lights on. Right. And trust me, it's not right to live without cable either.
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1: All right, y'all, I'm looking forward to what you got to say about what we're talking about today. 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

0: 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I'm Kim Yohaley. Have a good day.
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4: I'm Misty Jordan with BIN News Now. Michigan's Democratic nominee for U.S. Senate says he hopes former President Obama will campaign for him. During an appearance on NBC's Meet the Press, Abdul El-Sayed said he spoke with Obama following his primary victory last week.
5: Obviously, his presence here in Michigan would mean so much to the coalition that helped elect him. So I hope that we get to campaign together.
4: El-Sayed added he's grateful for his advice and that Obama knows the critical role Michigan will play in holding President Trump accountable. Iran has issued a list of demands they say must be met before the Strait of Hormuz is open. The head of Iran's Supreme National Security Council issued a statement Saturday calling for the U.S. to lift the blockade of its country and withdraw the American military from the region. And the murder trial of Dwayne Davis, the man accused of killing Tupac Shakur, is set to begin Monday in Las Vegas. Hit BIN News Now on demand 24/7 on the iHeartRadio app.
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2: I know I'm heavy, but I'm ready for you. It's been a while, I know my savage is thirsty. Somebody around me.

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1: You know, Sean, last couple of years, I learned some valuable lessons about trusting people. You know, I had some people that were going behind my back, people that I trusted. They were working to try to get me out of my position, having meetings about me, trying to undermine me. And I couldn't believe it when I found out all the stuff that had been going on. I was like, are you serious?
2: Yeah, because as a Christian, you're supposed to love everyone. You are. But, you know.
1: But doesn't it upset you that things people do to you that you would never even think about doing to them? They didn't care about my family. They didn't care anything about me. You know what I'm saying?
2: Well, I'm sure they had their reasons. But I would like to see what they say about it, because you're telling us, you know, BJ, one thing I know about you and all your stories, you're the superhero.
1: But I am, though. I can't help that.
2: No, you're not.
1: I don't have anything bad to say about myself because I'm not a bad person. I'm a fair person. You know that.
2: Mm-hmm. No, I don't know
1: you
2: that.
1: You do know that.
2: No, you try to act like you Batman, but you're really Penguin. I don't know that.
1: You haven't had any bad dealings with me, Sean?
2: BJ, you and I gangbang. Even on the radio.
1: Okay, all right. Okay, that one time at the radio station where, you know, we broke up and then we made up. Remember
2: Wait
1: that?
2: Wait a minute. I don't like that verbiage.
1: Okay.
2: I don't like that verbiage.
1: I tried to say it nice. The time that I fired you and then you came back, we came back together. How about that? Do you like the way that sound?
2: No. That time you fired me and then you begged me to come back?
1: I don't think I was begging you to come back.
2: Yo, you was begging.
1: Well, you I need you. I need you in my life, man. I can't do the show without you.
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1: Our in-house clinical therapist, Shante Vines, is in the house on the BJ Murphy Show. Shante, what do you tell people who wake up every day and say, I hate this, I hate that, I just hate my life?
2: If you get up in the morning saying that you hate your job, how is your day going to go? Mm-hmm. How could you even be in a space to care for yourself if you get up and like, I hate everything that I do.
1: Wow.
2: I hate being a mom. Mm. I hate being a wife. I hate, you know what I'm saying? It's like when you get up and say, this is a situation that I'm in for right now because I'm choosing or I'm working through something else. Let me go ahead and accept this situation. I'm not talking about abuse. I'm not talking about anything crazy. I'm talking in general, right? I'm working here for right now. I'm working through something else. I'm going to be the best self that I can be here so that my mind could be free to think about what it is that I need to do to get out of it.
1: Mm-hmm.
2: If my mental space and energy is always in regret, is always in hate, is always in I hate this and, you know, I can't stand this, you are not going to have the mental capacity or the energy to put into anything that's going to push you forward to something else.
1: Yeah, well said.
2: Does that make, you know what I mean?
1: Yeah.
2: You know, and y'all, for me, self-care is so much more, and that's why I don't like using the word, because again, you associate it to things like, well, some, not all, you know, getting your nails done, and which for some it could be, but for me, I can be getting my nails done and my mind is still going crazy. Yeah. I'm sitting there, I'm like, yo, I can't wait till you finish with this because I got stuff to do when I get to the crib.
1: Right.
2: You know what I mean? Right. It's like, how are you intentionally? So intentional care.
1: Yeah.
3: Mm.
2: You know, I'm on desk.
3: Yeah, write that down.
2: You know, it's intentional care. In opposed to self-care, it's like, you know, just being intentional about what really makes you happy. What are you doing to make you happy? What connections are you making? You guys can follow me at Shante Vines on Instagram. I'm excited.
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Murphy, Freddie Bell, and Walter Q. Bear Banks Jr. We are the People Station.

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1: Another one. Another one. We the best music.
2: Yo, he ain't messing with no average chick. Pop, pop. 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A baller trying to score, check them shot clocks. 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Eat the cake, guinea, suck on my toes, yes. 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

0: right, y'all know how to get in contact with me. 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
5: I'm Misty Jordan with BIN News. Now, Michigan's Democratic nominee for U.S. Senate says he hopes former President Obama will campaign for him. During an appearance on NBC's Meet the Press, Abdul El-Sayed said he spoke with Obama following his primary victory last week.
6: Obviously, his presence here in Michigan would mean so much to the coalition that helped elect him. So I hope that we get to campaign together.
5: El-Sayed added he's grateful for his advice and that Obama knows the critical role Michigan will play in holding President Trump accountable. Iran has issued a list of demands they say must be met before the Strait of Hormuz is open. The head of Iran's Supreme National Security Council issued a statement Saturday calling for the U.S. to lift the blockade of its country and withdraw the American military from the region. And the murder trial of Dwayne Davis, the man accused of killing Tupac Shakur, is set to begin Monday in Las Vegas. Get BIN News now on demand 24/7 on the iHeartRadio app.
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0: 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What? 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
4: good morning. So I would go with Monica. It's called It's Time to Move On. And that's one of my favorite songs. 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
1: Thank you, God, for giving us our identity in you. 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
1: Miami. That's all my scammers and my kid money.

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0: Good morning to you. You got here right on time on this incredible day in the neighborhood. It's the 10th day of August 2026. I'm Freddie Bell. I'm with the morning team and the star Chantel Sings, who's at the controls, theme music from Showtime. We have the wake-up workout music mix. We also have sports, and the news is brought to you by the Black Information Network. Our show is produced by Sean Hartman. Hey, everybody, we're celebrating 50 years of bringing you news, information, sports, and more right here at KMOJ. The color of the day is copper. Not quite gold, not quite brown. Copper is that color that says I've been around long enough to know what matters. It doesn't have to sparkle like silver or shout like neon. Copper just simply is there. It does its job, and it gets better with age, too. Kind of like a few people we know around here. So if you're wearing copper today, you're wearing confidence. And if you're not, well, you still got some time before you leave the house. Today's day of the day, color of the day, I should say, is copper. And good morning to all the folks in Golden Valley. That city sits right next door to Minneapolis, and thousands of people probably travel through it every week without even thinking too much about it. But this morning, we're thinking about you, Golden Valley. So whether you're headed down Highway 55, getting the kids moving, or opening the business, finishing the overnight shift, or just sitting there wondering why you're awake listening to Freddie Bell and Chantel early in the morning, Golden Valley, you're officially our shout-out city of the day. So wake up, and we're glad you're with us this morning. And here is weather for the Twin Cities. It's going to be a wonderful day. Sunny skies after a little patchy fog burns off. We'll warm into the mid-80s with a light easterly breeze. Tonight, expect increasing clouds, a slight chance of a shower after midnight, and overnight lows dip into the mid-60s. Tomorrow, a few morning showers are possible before the sunshine returns, with another warm afternoon with highs in the mid-80s. Today is one of those days where the air conditioner and the front porch are both making a pretty good argument to be seen. Right now, 65 degrees and mostly clear in the Twin Cities. You've got the front page right now. 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And as we come on the air, traffic is moving again on eastbound Interstate 94 after an overnight crash near 7th Street, forcing authorities to shut down the freeway for about 3 hours. The crash happened around 10 o'clock last night as investigators documented the scene and crews cleared the wreckage. All lanes reopened shortly after 1 o'clock, and officials continue investigating what exactly led to that crash. I hope you weren't involved in that. In a tragic weekend at Lake Minnetonka Regional Park, authorities say a 5-year-old drowned at the park swimming pond a Sunday afternoon. First responders attempted life-saving measures before the child was transported to a hospital where the child later died. The Hennepin County Sheriff's Office is investigating the circumstances surrounding the drowning. Officials are reminding families that children should always be closely supervised around the water, even at designated swimming areas. And you'll be heading to the polls tomorrow. The voters will for the state primary, with two statewide races drawing the most attention. In the DFL U.S. Senate primary, Congresswoman Angie Craig faces Lieutenant Governor Peggy Flanagan for the chance to succeed retiring Senator Tina Smith. And voters will also narrow the field in the governor's open governor's race, with nominees from both major parties advancing to November. Polls are open from 7 a.m. until 8 p.m. tomorrow. Absentee ballots returned by mail must be received by 8 p.m. election day to be counted, and anyone in line by 8 o'clock will be allowed to vote. Continuing on the front page, a salmonella outbreak linked to jalapeno peppers, the first drew attention in Minnesota, is now prompting a nationwide recall. Chipotle removed the jalapenos from affected restaurants after many Minnesotan patients reported eating there. And now Taylor Farms has recalled certain salsa, guacamole, and ready-to-eat products sold at major retailers. Health officials say at least 345 people in 27 states have become ill, and consumers should check recalled products before eating them. and St. Paul is considering a settlement in the defamation case with a former council aide. The proposal would pay John Berry and his attorneys $360,000. Berry sued council member Anika Bowie and the city, alleging defamation and privacy violations. An outside investigation found an email Bowie sent about Berry violated city workplace policy. The city council is scheduled to vote on the settlement this Wednesday. And Hennepin County libraries are planning to cut hours and limit staffing. The system is considering $5 million in reduction to its 2027 budget. The proposal would reduce operating hours by a combined 140 hours each week, but would not close any libraries. The officials also plan to leave numerous vacant positions unfilled, citing higher costs and fewer available workers. The county board will hear public feedback before considering the budget in December and changes beginning in January. And in case you missed it, Larry Fitzgerald's Hall of Fame speech focused on honoring you, Minneapolis, the Vikings, and his family. Fitzgerald joined the class, the Hall's class of 2026 during Saturday's induction ceremony. His oldest son presented him in recorded video and helped unveil his bronze bust. Fitzgerald recalled playing at Martin Luther King Park in Minneapolis and working as a Vikings ball boy under Dennis Green, who later drafted him when he was the head coach for the Arizona Cardinals. He thanked Chris Carter and Randy Moss for helping shape his life and honored his late parents, including his father, longtime Twin Cities sports writer for us, and Larry Fitzgerald Sr., who died on June 1st. And Minneapolis police say large weekend scooter meetups disrupted downtown traffic. The video on this is incredible. Hundreds of people joined rides on Friday and Saturday nights. The group met at Nicollet Island Park and U.S. Bank Stadium before moving through downtown and southeast Minneapolis. Police monitor the riders and describe their movements as reckless and disruptive at times. No injuries or arrests were reported and officers issued no citations. And speaking of traffic, Metro Transit is starting work on the Gold Line extension to downtown Minneapolis. The agency broke ground last week on an upgraded station at I-94 and Snelling Avenue in St. Paul. The extension will replace Route 94 and provide a one-seat ride between Woodbury and downtown Minneapolis. Riders will receive frequent all-day service 7 days a week beginning in 2027. The Snelling Avenue station will connect the Gold Line with the A Line and also with the Green Line. And with Minnesota State Fair approaching, prosecutors are asking judges for injunctions against designed to prevent members of two gangs from gathering at the fair. The legal actions follow violent incidents connected to the fair area in 24 and 25. The goal is preventative. Prosecutors want court authority to intervene before groups gather rather than waiting until the violence occurs. And in sports, the Lynx put more than 100 points on the board. And the Minnesota Vikings finally will have an opponent coming up. And we're getting close enough to football season that some of you already are making predictions that you'll deny making by October. I'm Freddie Bell. Good morning to ya. Glad you're here. More music is on the way.
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0: Thank you for waking up with us this morning on the People's Station. It's 26 minutes past 6 o'clock. We'll look at traffic and also examine weather. But first, here's Mariah, the scientist, and Kali, it's a crime.

0: Coming up in the buzz, we'll tell you about Taylor Swift songs, a joke about Ariana Grande, and a pizza restaurant from the Five Nights at Freddy's video game. Right now, let's give you a look at weather and traffic for the area today. Mostly sunny and warm with highs in the mid-80s. Tonight, clouds move in with just a slight chance of a late-night shower. Lows around 65. Tomorrow, keep the umbrella nearby for the morning and then enjoy another afternoon in the mid-80s. If you're washing the car today, tomorrow morning, yeah, you might get a free rinse. Right now, it's 65 degrees in downtown Cottage Grove. Going to the dual airplanes and Twin Cities traffic control, 35W southbound, there's a traffic incident being reported. This is in Minneapolis between exit 18, University Avenue, and the bridge over the Mississippi River. We hope nothing too serious is going on there. 35W southbound, there's a crash in Columbus between 35E and 35, the regular 35, and exit 36 County Road, Anoka County Road 23. That's at Lake Drive. And again, this is in Columbus. There is a major accident in that area. It's the only thing we're looking at right now as we look at the clock is exactly 6:30 on the nose. You got to be there by then. Well, you know, you just got to do what you got to do in order to make it there on time. Coming up, we've got the buzz, and as I mentioned, a few things are in the buzz this morning, and we'll let you know about all of them as the music continues this morning on KMOJ. 89.9,
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0: We're sliding all the way back to 1971 with the late Isaac Hayes. You know his voice as Chef on South Park. Well, here you go. This is the way it was at 63. Make that 33 past 6 on the People's Station and the Ice. Minnesota's coldest music.

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1: Bruno Mars, Why You Wanna Fight Tonight, as we celebrate 50 years. Oh, yeah.

0: The buzz is amazing.
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4: We do have the buzz, and it kicks up like this. Do you enjoy looking up at the night sky? Well, if you do, this is your week. The annual Perseid meteor shower reaches its peak Wednesday night into Thursday morning, with as many as 50 to 100 meteors an hour under dark skies. Wednesday also brings a rare solar eclipse, but don't expect much of a show in Minnesota. While Europe still experiences a total eclipse, only a tiny partial eclipse will be seen here. Less than 1% of the sun will be visible around lunchtime here in the Twin Cities, weather permitting. So if you look up into the night sky, this is your week. So you can see those meteor showers, 50 to 100 meteors an hour under dark skies. And at the movie, Spider-Man Brand New Day continues to have an historic run at the box office. The fourth Tom Holland-led Spidey film ranked in $145 million only in its second week. That was enough to earn it the third biggest second weekend of all time. It just fell short of the record set by Star Wars, The Force Awakens in 2015 with $149 million and the second place mark set by fellow Marvel film Avengers Endgame with $147 million back in 2019. Brand New Day has also earned $1.7 billion, that's with a B, $1.7 billion at the global box office. We mentioned Taylor Swift early. Her songs are being removed from President Trump's social media videos. Two Taylor Swift songs have been used on Trump videos on TikTok this past week. She posted in the past on social media that she doesn't support the president. Trump responded last year in all capital letters, "I hate Taylor Swift." He then went on to congratulate her then engagement to Travis Kelce last year and called Kelce a great man and Swift a terrific person. And the family of Perez Hilton says the celebrity blogger is in serious condition at a Florida hospital and will require surgery. Hilton, we reported this last week, was rushed to a hospital after he live streamed a TikTok that appeared to show him covered in blood and cutting himself with a knife at his Miami home. A number of people called 911. On Saturday, his family released a statement on Hilton's website saying he experienced significant blood loss and sustained injuries that will require surgery in the coming days. It is also said that his treatment and recovery will be a long, long process. 48 minutes past 6, a joke about Ariana Grande earned Bill Maher some groans from his real-time live audience. On Friday, the Friday episode of his HBO show, the comedian brought up the government releasing more UFO files. He joked, "Triangular craft, weird lights over an army house, a stick-like figure with large eyes." Oh, that was just Ariana Grande video. The initial punchline drew laughs, but Maher then followed up by saying, "Please, we kid. We kid." Maybe that joke will make her eat something, which then grew groans from the audience. Last week, it was announced that Grande will be taking a step back from the spotlight following her tour, with her SEP writing ongoing public scrutiny as a reason for the break. And you could likely see, if you've seen the videos, that Ariana Grande is in some tough situations right now. And the iconic pizza restaurant from the Five Nights at Freddy's video games will be coming to life in New Jersey. A real-life Freddy Fazbear's Pizza location is set to open at the American Dream Retail Center next week. The quick-service restaurant will feature two animatronic stage shows as well as a survival horror multiplayer in-game experience. It's being designed in collaboration with Scott Games, the IP holder of the game. Actually, that's next year, not next week. That's the way it is right now. Experience the unexpected when you visit the Walker Art Center. Coming up, more music on KMOJ. It's 49 minutes past the hour of 6 o'clock. And we're glad you're with us. Coming up, too, we have a very special guest right after 8 o'clock right here on the People's Station.
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4: I'm Bree Wood with BIN News Now. Chicago leaders are celebrating the reopening of the Austin Green Line station on the city's west side. Black Mayor Brandon Johnson.
5: Accessibility is a fundamental right, and it is our responsibility to ensure that every resident and visitor can move freely through our city.
4: The $21 million project modernizes the historic station with new ADA accessible features, including an elevator, escalator, and improved access to CTA rail service. Questions continue to surround the death of Black 18-year-old Nolan Wells in Mississippi. Attorneys say some of the friends who were with Wells on a July 4th boating trip are conducting their own review of what happened on Horn Island, while official autopsy and toxicology results remain pending. And Taylor Farms is recalling products containing jalapenos over concerns about possible salmonella contamination with affected items, including certain salsas and guacamole products. Get BIN News Now on demand 24/7 on the iHeartRadio app.
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6: Thank you so much for that. Now, weather and traffic for the area. After a little patchy fog, we'll enjoy mostly sunny skies and a high in the mid-80s today. Tonight, partly cloudy and then early and then mostly cloudy skies with a slight chance of showers after midnight. Lows in the mid-60s. Tomorrow morning, showers are possible before the sunshine returns and temperatures climb back into the mid-80s. Mother Nature is only asking for a guest appearance tomorrow morning, not an all-day performance. Right now, it's 65 degrees in Brooklyn Park. Going to the dual airplanes and Twin Cities traffic control, we're still looking at that accident at 35W southbound, a traffic incident being reported there, and also 35W southbound in Columbus. Those are the only things we see on the system right now that could give you a headache as you're moving through the system trying to get to where you need to be. And if you're trying to get there, you need to get there in style. Here's how you can do it.
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1: It was tough to be in the Twin Cities without seeing Jam and Lewis in the last couple days. 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And here's one of them, Sherelle and Alexander O'Neill with Saturday Love at 57 minutes past 6 o'clock with Freddie Bell and Chantel Sings in the Morning.

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0: Good morning to you on this Monday, the 10th day of August 2026. So happy to be with you, and we're still floating from the appearances by Jam and Lewis over the last several days here in the Twin Cities. They're here in advance of a big, big show, their homecoming at the Minnesota State Fair on August 29th. You'll be hearing a lot about that. Hey, everybody, the color of the day is copper, not quite gold and not quite brown. And if you're not wearing copper, why not? That is our color of the day. And good morning to all the fine folks in Golden Valley. Thank you for waking up with the number one urban morning show in the state of Minnesota. It's Freddie Bell and Chantel Sings in the morning. And today is National Lazy Day. Yeah, National Lazy Day. Apparently today you're encouraged to slow down, relax, and do as little as possible. Now here's the problem. Some of you have been celebrating this holiday since February, so I'm not giving anybody permission. If you've been working hard, take a little break. If you've been avoiding work, nice try. August 10th is also widely observed as National S'mores Day. So if Lazy Day sounds a little bit too ambitious, sit down and eat some s'mores. That's multitasking that everybody can support. And here are today's words of the wise. Give people room to surprise you. Have you ever noticed how easy it is to put somebody in a box? Oh, that's just the way they are. But people do change. Sometimes a quiet person becomes the leader. Sometimes the person who struggled becomes the one everybody looks up to. And sometimes the person you almost gave up on finally figures it out. If we never give people room to grow, we might miss the very best version of who they're becoming. So today's words to the wise, give people room to surprise you. How about that? 16 minutes past the hour of 7 o'clock on this Monday morning as the sun is coming up over the horizon.
1: Happy birthday!
0: Partying like it's your birthday. These are national folks celebrating their birthdays today. We've got some good ones today. Antonio Banderas is 66. He was born in 1960, a Spanish-speaking actor who appeared in everything from The Mask of Zorro to Desperado, Philadelphia, and the Shrek franchise as a voice of Puss in Boots. Patty Austin is 76. She's a singer and songwriter and, of course, a Grammy Award winner. Her career stretches back decades, including duets with James Ingram, Baby Come to Me. And Rosanna Arquette is 67. You've seen her in Pulp Fiction, Desperately Seeking Susan, and many, many more. Michael Bivins of Belle Biv DeVoe is 58 years old today, and he's an important figure behind the scenes in R&B as well. Angie Harmon is 54, best known for Law & Order and Rizzoli and Isles fame. Kylie Jenner has reached 29. It seems like we've been talking about her forever. And NBA star Ja Morant is 27. And one more birthday worth remembering, Herbert Hoover, the 31st president of the United States, was born on this date back in 1874. Those are the national celebrities. These are the local celebrities. Say happy birthday to our own DJ Dime celebrating today. Kevin Buckhalter is celebrating, as is Reba Peoples and Lanelle Lightfoot. If you see these people, get up in their face and say...

0: We're saying happy birthday to all of you. And if we missed you, you can call us 612-377-3456. Coming up in this hour, this morning's Dear Friend, solving love problems with love songs. Wake up, work out,
1: come on. 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
7: 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Game.
0: We do it just like this every day at KMOJ. All day long, 24 hours a day. We've been doing it since 1976. Playing music that you enjoy, and you can even sing along occasionally if you like. Here's Chaka Khan from yesterday, Love You All My Lifetime.

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1: If a man wears jewelry around their neck, is it considered a necklace or a chain? 612-377-3456. What do you need? Here's Tim's. 25 minutes past 7 o'clock on the People Station and the Ice, Minnesota's coldest music.

0: Okay, great. I was calling to answer the question regarding a chain and a necklace, and I want to give you the difference. It's a chain. It's a chain because it's a metal material. A necklace is something that's more handmade and decorative. Yeah, so that's the difference. A man that wears a chain, it has to be of metal. And again, a necklace is something that is certainly man-made, like beads and so on and so forth.
1: Well, I got the so on and so forth. Who is this? Where are you calling from?
0: Man, it's Sid Mack again, man. Always back. How you doing, my brother?
1: Unbelievable. Happy Monday to you.
0: Happy Monday to you too, brother.
1: Thank you.
0: All right, man. You have a great day.
1: You too. We're asking if a man wears jewelry around his neck, is it a chain or is it a necklace? Weather for the Twin Cities today, mostly sunny and warm with highs in the mid-80s. Tonight, more clouds, a slight chance of showers after midnight, lows around 65. Tomorrow morning, showers are possible, then mostly sunny with another high in the mid-80s. There's possibility of some rain in the afternoon, but we won't focus on that right now. Summer's still got plenty left in the tank. Right now, it is 66 degrees and sun in the metro area. Let's go now to the dual airplanes and Twin Cities traffic control and see what might be impacting your morning commute right now. And we see that there's nothing new on the system except for the accident that we reported, a traffic incident 35W. At exit 18 University Avenue over the bridge, the Mississippi River Bridge. You got to be there by 7:30. You're late. It's 34 minutes past 7 o'clock. Hold up. Somebody's on my phone. Who is this? Good morning. Hello.
2: Good morning.
1: Good morning.
2: Good morning, Freddie Bell. This is Dr. Webb. How you doing, brother?
1: Unbelievable, Dr. Webb. How are you?
2: Man, I'm holding on. I had major surgery on my right ankle. They had to re-break that thing, put some screws in it. And I'm telling you, I've been going through it. But other than that, I'm blessed and highly favored.
1: Ouch. Yeah.
2: Ouch. So, here's the thing, right? Chain or necklace, it's all a wordplay.
1: Is it really?
2: Yeah, it's a wordplay. Necklace seems like it's for women, you know, just like I don't wear purple, I rather wear lavender, or I don't wear forest green, I wear green, you know. So it's more of a masculine thing. So most men say chain. You know, the psychic says I wear a chain, but you know, if you're securing yourself, you know, I see a 24-karat gold necklace over there I'd love to have over at Macy's. So that's what I prefer to say. Give me the necklace. It's all wordplay, man.
1: I hear you. Well, Dr. Webb, I hope you start to get better. You know what's coming up? Dear Friend is on the way. Stay with us, all right?
2: I'm on it, man. I'm really on it. I got you. God bless you.
1: All right. If you got to be there by 7:30, it's 7:36. You're late.
2: It's 7. I'm not late. I'm on medical leave.
1: Gotcha.
3: Wake up, work out, come on.
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0: Queen Naja this morning on the People Station and the Ice Minnesota's coldest music as KMLJ celebrates 50 years of serving our community. Right now it's time for this morning's Dear Friend. This is where we try to solve a love problem with a love song. 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Here's the email address, info@kmojfm.com. You don't have to use your name, remain anonymous, and if your letter is selected, we'll read it. And if you can solve the love problem, we invite you to call us at 612-377-3456. Here's this morning's letter, and it reads this way, Dear Friend, I'm having a hard time letting this go. About a year and a half ago, my sister who lives in Chicago called me in tears. She had fallen behind on some bills. Something had happened with her job, and she was worried about keeping everything together. I've always been the one in the family who tries to help, so I sent her the money without thinking twice. It's my sister. She hugged me over the phone, told me she'd never forget it, and promised she'd pay me back as soon as she got caught up. Well, life has gotten better for her. She's working again. She's posting pictures from weekend trips. She just bought new furniture for her apartment. And last month, she told me she was thinking about taking a cruise. And every time I see another picture on Facebook, I think, that's great. But what about the money you borrowed? That part really stings. The part that really stings is that she acts like it never happened. She never says, I'm not able to pay you yet, or can I send you a little every month? It's like that conversation never happened. I don't even know if it's about the money anymore. It's about keeping your word. She's my sister. I love her. But I don't want a family argument over something like this. No, I've not called her. But every holiday, every birthday, every phone call is sitting in the back of my mind, and I'm starting to resent somebody I love. And I hate feeling that way. I honestly don't know what I'm supposed to do. It's been 3 years. Signed, her brothers in Minnesota. Well, can you help solve this love problem with a love song? If you can, we invite you to call us now, 612-377-3456. You know, the one thing that drives a wedge between a lot of people, including families, is the dollar bill. Wow. Can you help solve a love problem with a love song? Let's go to the phones and talk with you. Good morning. Hello.
1: My name's James Ramirez. It was my birthday on July 23rd, and I got to say, you got

0: Well, first of all, happy birthday to you. And everybody plays a fool. Thanks for calling, James. Trying to solve a love problem with a love song. Young man loaned his sister some money because she was in dire straits. And it's been 3 to 4 years ago, and she's not repaid the money. And he says he's starting to resent somebody that he loves. But he hasn't said anything to her about it. How would you solve this love problem with a love song? Let's go to the phones. Good morning.
1: Good morning, Freddie Bell. This is Dr. Webb.
0: Dr. Webb, you made it back.
1: Listen, let me tell you something. I'm just outdone with this thing. I have had that done, too. I have a brother that I gave money to. He was down and out. And the next thing I know, 4 or 5 months later, he was on a cruise, and I seen it all on social media. And I asked him, I says, I didn't know you were going on a cruise. He says, yeah, I'm back on my feet. I say, well, what about my money? You have to say something right away because people will get amnesia real quick. You know what I mean? And so we want to help them along. Sometimes we have to help other people to help themselves so that way it helps you from coming unglued. I don't know what song I can pick on that one, man. I'm telling you.
0: Maybe say something. Yeah.
1: Huh? You have to say something.
0: All right. Dr.
1: You
0: Webb.
1: You have to say something.
0: The doctor is in man. This morning.
1: The doctor is here, man. God bless y'all. You have a great start of the week. And by the way, vote early. Today is vote. I mean, you can get out and vote today. You want to make sure you definitely vote tomorrow. But voting polls are open for early voting. Make sure you vote.
0: You said it well, sir. Thank you.
1: Thank you. Love you, man. God bless you.
0: God bless you, too. Good morning.
2: Good morning.
0: Can you solve this love problem with a love song?
2: I got a first act. I'm in the presence of...

0: motherfucker owe me money and looking at me knowing he owes me money and won't pay me back.
1: That's one bold person right there.
0: Yeah, so I kind of understand how you feel, but at the same time, it's rough when it's family. So that's what we're going to go with, for the love of money.
1: You got it. Tell everybody your name.
0: Well, this is Dwayne. I'm calling from St. Paul. I'm near the fairgrounds.
1: All right, sir. Thank you so much. We'll see you at the fairgrounds,
0: right,
1: too, for the state fair this year. Good morning, KMOJ. Hello.
0: At the same time,
2: what's up?
0: Rough when it's family. So that's all.
1: For the love of money. You know, money is the great divider and the great convener all at the same time. It can certainly bring people together and can certainly push them apart as well. Good morning, KMOJ.
3: Good morning, Mr. Bill. How you doing?
1: Unbelievable. How are you, Theo?
3: I am great this morning. I got to go with James Brown on this one because somebody got to pay back.
1: Uh-oh.
3: They got to get ready for the big payback. They got to drop it like they owe it.
1: I understand.
3: It's a shame, but you know, you loan somebody some money and you can't get it back. But the minute you need some money, everybody, oh man, they got every excuse in the world why they can't give it to you.
1: I got a text here that says when you got to pay somebody back, it's like turning the light on and the roaches scatter.
3: Pew! You have a blessed day, boss.
1: You too. Take care. You can text us, too, at 612-405-6914. The payback. Listen to this. You borrow money from me and don't pay it back. That ain't right. Good morning, KMLJ. Hello.
4: Brother Bear, how you doing?
1: Unbelievable. How are you?
4: All right. I got you either your boys, Earth, Wind, and Fire, You Can't Hide, or Chaka Khan, What You Gonna Do For Me?
1: Oh, both are excellent.
4: Both are excellent.
1: Can't Hide Love by Earth, Wind,
4: That's
1: and Fire.
4: Right.
1: My man. Who is this?
4: Yes, sir. Nomad, Texas, brother. Love you.
1: Texas. Thank you so much.
4: Yes, sir.
1: You know, I don't care how much family members love each other, but if the money gets involved, you already know. It can cause tears, it can cause yelling and screaming. You want my love and it can cause people not to talk to each other for years. You know it's true, but you try to hide. And I think our song of the morning is pretty obvious for a lot of people. See if you agree with me on this one. But, you know, it's just so sad when things like this happen for people who loan money to others. If you've got a love problem, we invite you to write Dear Friend info at kmojfm.com. And usually forget to tell you that if you'd like to text us your answer, you can too, 612-405-6914. Coming up, a special guest right after 8 o'clock on The People Station and the Ice, Minnesota's coldest music.

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6: I'm Bree Wood with BIN News Now. Thousands of residents are returning home in the Spokane, Washington area after massive wildfires forced widespread evacuations. Spokane County Sheriff John Knowles.
7: Our weather event that came in yesterday did not cause the spread of the fire in a way we were very concerned that it was going to.
6: Officials say improved weather conditions helped firefighters gain ground, but some neighborhoods remain off limits as crews assess damage. Questions are growing in Jackson, Mississippi after the body of Black 29-year-old Tayshia Fortune was found hanging from a tree behind a vacant home. City Councilman Kenneth Stokes is calling for federal involvement as authorities continue investigating the circumstances surrounding her death. And thousands of Howard University students have been moving into campus housing ahead of the new school year. University leaders welcomed incoming students, including hundreds who were recently reinstated after being temporarily de-enrolled over missing payment deadlines. Get BIN News Now, on demand, 24/7, on the iHeartRadio app.
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8: Today, sunshine is going to win the day with highs reaching 85 degrees. Tonight, increasing clouds and a slight chance of an overnight shower. Tomorrow, a few morning showers may slow down the morning commute, but sunshine returns with another high around 86. Don't let tomorrow's morning rain fool you. It's still like August by lunchtime. Right now is 66 degrees in Minneapolis. On the way, the wake-up workout and more music on KMOJ.
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0: DJ and Tent on the People's Station this morning, and so glad that you're with us. It's 10 minutes now past the hour of 8 o'clock. Our guest this morning has been helping people understand, the public understand, infectious diseases for decades, and I don't mean to date him by any means. I was recently... I had to laugh myself on that one. I was recently in the McNamara Alumni Center at the University of Minnesota campus, and I saw Dr. Michael Osterholm's photo on the wall, and it reminded me that while millions of people recognize him from television interviews and from news reports, he's also spent a long time right here in Minnesota helping shape how we understand infectious diseases and public health. And joining us is the Dr. Michael Osterholm, Director of the Center for Infectious Disease Research and Policy, SIDRAP, at the University of Minnesota. Good morning.
1: Good morning, Freddie. And I just have to laugh a little bit at your very kind introduction. But, we're kind of birds of a feather flock together here. So when you talk about how long I've been around, I can just put a mirror up here and do real well.
0: Same here. Doc, when you look at across health headlines right now, we know the health secretary has been in the news quite a bit. What story do you see that believes more attention from the public than it's getting right now?
1: I think how dysfunctional the current federal response is to infectious diseases, without regard to which agency you're talking about, whether it be at the Secretary's office or it be at the CDC or the FDA, any of these organizations, and that includes the USDA and the work that they do with food safety. Right now, food safety is really first and foremost in terms of, for many individuals, because we have so many different things going on. The big cyclospora outbreaks, and I call them outbreaks because I know that there was actually more than one hit on this country. We're seeing the tomato situation right now with a type of salmonella that's very severe. A number of patients have been hospitalized, young adults who are in critical care because of this infection. And I watch the federal response saying, oh, everything's okay, it's fine. This has been the most incompetent federal response I've seen in my 50 years in the business. And you know me well enough to know that's not a political statement. I just call balls and strikes. When we look at what's happening with measles, I mean, we have an all-time high. 35 years ago since we've had this number of cases of measles, and the number is going to continue to go up quite a bit throughout the summer and into the fall. Lack of vaccination. I mean, I could just go through a whole number of issues right now that I don't think people understand. Your health and your public's health is not being guarded like it has been in the past.
0: Is it that vaccines are ineffective against measles, doctor?
1: The vaccines are highly effective. Ironically, measles is the very best vaccine we have for the following reasons. Number one, it's highly, highly effective. 97% reduction, not just in getting sick, but even getting infected. That's remarkable. So if I'm vaccinated and I get exposed, I don't only get sick, but I don't even mildly transmit the virus to others. Number two, a very safe vaccine. This has been the most studied vaccine in the sense of long-term use of the vaccine. What it can do for the community in terms of the overall health. And so from that standpoint, it's also very safe. And finally, it's readily available. You know, parents do not have to work hard to find access to it. And so if you add that all up, it's really an unfortunate situation, Freddie, to see many locations around the country with fewer than 60 or 70% of the kids vaccinated. And at that rate, I'm telling you, we will continue to see ongoing outbreaks of measles, and will include deaths. And the other thing it will include, which most people aren't quite aware of, is that once you've been infected with the measles virus, in some individuals it lays dormant inside your body. You don't get rid of it. And these people go on several years later to develop a condition known as subacute sclerosing panencephalitis, SSPE.
0: Oh my.
1: It's a big fancy word of describing the disease that basically causes your nerves and the coating around the nerves to be destroyed. And this is universally a fatal disease that occurs 3 to 4 years after having had measles. And so these are all the reasons why you want to get vaccinated. And right now, it's a tragedy that we're seeing what we are.
0: We're hearing from the White House that there is no outbreak. There is no problem with lettuce. There's no problem with jalapenos or jalapenos, however you pronounce the word. Why is it so difficult to trace, or is it that difficult, or are we just turning a blind eye to it?
1: It's not that difficult to trace. And I think the challenge we have right now is that what is truth and what is fiction and what is intentional misleading the public have all merged together. And so you don't know on any one given day what gets said by our federal government and what it means. And again, that's not a partisan statement. It's not pro or against this administration. It's just the facts. And so one of the challenges we have, if you're in the public, you've got to be terribly confused. You know, does vaccines cause autism? If you listen to Secretary Kennedy, he leaves you with that idea. Yes, they do. But at the same time, we have an abundant body of data that basically says, no, that's not true at all. You know, we don't need more data to prove that gravity works. When the apple falls from the tree, I can understand that. But he's saying, oh, well, you know, you haven't proven that every apple in the world hasn't yet fallen upwards as opposed to downward. Well, at that point, that becomes a ridiculous discussion. And that, unfortunately, when you have that kind of discussion in the public, it leaves parents confused. And I understand that. And so it's a tremendous disservice that's coming from this administration with regard to messaging around public health action.
0: I just have to ask, to what end, then, is the discussion that advises against vaccination?
1: You know, I wish I could answer that. I can't. And I tell you why I can't answer it is because I think there are so many different reasons. But, you know, we have had a group of individuals that have been against the most basic of public health measures. If you look at the world 200 years ago, before safe water supplies with chlorination, before we actually had pasteurized milk, before we had antibiotics, before we had vaccines, you know, a child was lucky to live to their 18th year of life.
0: Oh, my God.
1: And when you think about where we're at today, just to give you an idea, even in 1900, not that far, not 200 years ago, 1900, average life expectancy in this country was 41 years. Today, average life expectancy is 78 years. And for depending on your race and ethnicity or economic status, it can be as high as the high 80s in terms of life expectancy. And why is that? It wasn't because of high-tech medicine. It was because of the basic safety issues in our communities with regard to what we ate, what we drank, and how we were exposed to viruses and bacteria that cause vaccine-preventable diseases. And so I think that's the message we have to get across, is these were hard-fought battles to get us this kind of life. And now we're seeing it to go away. And I might add, I can understand a bit if you're a parent that's 22 years old and you say, well, why am I going to get my child vaccinated for this or this or this? There have been many cases of that for years. Well, in fact, they're right, because we did such a good job of basically protecting the public, they didn't get it. Now, however, the number of people who aren't protected because they're not getting vaccinated is growing quickly. And once that grows to a certain level, that will be enough to fuel large outbreaks like we're seeing in the country now. We are seeing that very thing happen. So, you know, I think it's a matter of time before we reconcile the lack of vaccination and what's going to happen with vaccine-preventable diseases, and I'm afraid that reconciliation is going to be a tragedy.
0: Well, everyone, we're talking with Dr. Michael Osterholm. He is the expert when it comes to infectious diseases. I'm interested. You know, I saw your photo at the McNamara Center, and it got me thinking, is there anything that gives you hope right now?
1: Well, first of all, let me just add a footnote to that. I'm glad you didn't see it on the post office wall. That's good, okay? So thank you. Thank you for clarifying.
0: What did you do that we don't know? What did you do?
1: Yeah, thank you for clarifying that point. You know, I think people do want to do the right thing. Parents don't want to hurt their children. Mm-hmm. Parents don't want to put their kids at risk of some serious problem that they can do something about quite safely. But when they get all this mis and disinformation off of social media in particular, and people who have a motivation to say, oh, no, you should only drink raw milk, you know, or basically we should not have safe water supplies, don't chlorinate those water supplies because it's too dangerous, etc. You know, I don't know why people are motivated to do that, but the data do not support that at all. And, you know, I'm just a data-driven guy. I don't care if it's a Democrat or Republican or if it's, you know, agnostic or religious, whatever. What are the facts? You know, it's Joe Friday, we used to say on Dragnet, just the facts, ma'am, just the facts.
0: Right.
1: And I think that's where we're at today. We are having a hard time helping people understand what the facts are.
0: So understand the facts. My last question this morning, if every KMLJ listener remembered just one thing from our conversation this morning, what would you want them to take away and take with them, maybe even for the rest of their lives?
1: Listen to KMOJ and in our discussions, because we'll tell you the truth. We'll tell you the unvarnished truth. And if there's a problem with what we're doing, we'll tell you that. If there's a success story with what we're doing, we'll tell you that. And I think that's where, Freddie, you and I have talked about this before. I feel so fortunate in this community to have this radio station and to have your voice and to have people like me. You know, give me a great gift in terms of my own job of being able to help spread the message of what we know and don't know. And so just keep listening to this radio station. And, oh, by the way, contribute if you can to the new building.
0: Oh, we appreciate that, and thank you for your unvarnished support for us as well. We really appreciate that. And I do want to say thank you for not only helping us to understand today's health headlines, but reminding us that good information, it remains one of our strongest public health tools. We appreciate your time and your willingness to help us, sir.
1: Thanks, Freddie. Any time for you, you know that. Thank you, sir.
0: Thank you. Have a great day, and our best to the family.
1: Okay, bye-bye. Thanks.
0: See ya. That's Dr. Michael Osterholm on KMLJ. Coming up, we'll look at sports and more music on KMLJ.
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2: Good morning, Minnesota. Good morning, Freddie. Good morning, Twin Cities. This is your Sniper Sports Report. Let's just get right into it. The Minnesota Lynx had themselves a weekend. Minnesota beat Dallas 103-90 on Sunday, one day after beating Las Vegas 98-87. That's two wins in 2 days against the Wings and the Aces. And Lynx fans were particularly happy to see Kayla McBride finding her stroke on Sunday as she broke the all-time WNBA record for most threes scored in a game. That's some offense. Now, to the Minnesota Vikings, who held their night practice Sunday at TCO Stadium in Eagan as training camp continues. The next public practice is on Tuesday afternoon. And now there's an actual game on the horizon. Minnesota opens its preseason Saturday at noon against the New York Giants at MetLife Stadium. After weeks of talking about camp, depth charts, and who's looking good in practice Saturday, we finally get football against somebody wearing a different colored jersey. And finally, the St. Paul Saints are coming off a series split with the Louisville Bats after dropping Sunday's finale. The Twins' AAA affiliate now heads to Des Moines to open a six-game series against the Iowa Cubs tomorrow night. The Saints remain in the hunt in the International League West as they continue a busy August schedule. That has been your Sniper Sports Report. And just a quick and friendly reminder that dreams only work as hard as you do. So make sure you give your doubts a day off and dream bigger than you ever have before. Now back to Freddie Bell and the Morning Crew.
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0: If you missed Freddie Bell and Chantel Sings in the Morning, you missed a lot. A lot. A lot.
1: Take that. Okay? That's it. That's all. That minute, that song is 1 minute and 38 seconds. Now, remember back in the day, songs would be like 9 minutes long?
2: Yep. Got to give it up.
1: Yeah, especially those Isaac Hayes songs. His songs was always like 13 minutes. You're like, oh, how long can a person walk on by? Man, I don't know. I love Isaac Hayes. Respect to the man. I know, you know, he passed away and everything. We miss him. We love him. But who thought Isaac, he was a singer for real? Like, he said, if you see me walking down the street, I start to cry. I'm going to be like, why are you crying? I'm disrespectful.
2: The ghost of Isaac Hayes is going to haunt you.
1: I'm talking to my... Get out of here, Isaac. I know it's you when I see it.
2: Just walk on by.
3: 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It's funny.
0: Freddie and Chantel in the morning.
4: 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I love it.
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6: I'm Bree Wood with BIN News Now. Officials say cyber attacks targeting water systems have now been reported in at least a dozen states, with investigators examining possible ties to Iran. Chief Security Officer for Lyrgus, Patrick Kelly.
7: We have to do a bit of a risk posture so that we understand which ones are vulnerable and which ones aren't.
6: While no major disruptions have been reported, cybersecurity experts say the incidents highlight the vulnerabilities of water systems that rely on remote internet-connected technology. Black Seattle Interim Police Chief Andre Sales says his top priority is bringing stability to the department while maintaining public safety. Sales was appointed by Mayor Katie Wilson following the resignation of former Chief Sean Barnes, and says his focus will be supporting officers and strengthening community trust. And former NFL quarterback Teddy Bridgewater is retiring after more than a decade in professional football and most recently spent time with the Detroit Lions. Get BIN News Now on demand 24/7 on the iHeartRadio app.
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8: Good to have you back on the spot this morning. And right now, weather for the Twin Cities, mostly sunny and warm with highs in the mid-80s. Tonight, increasing clouds and a chance of showers. Those will happen after midnight. Tomorrow, we have more showers and possible sunshine returns, and temperatures climb back into the mid-80s, around 87 degrees. Tomorrow. Now remember, if today's weather isn't your favorite, just give Minnesota just a few hours and you know how it goes. It's 68 degrees in Cottage Grove. That's a look at weather on KMOJ. Coming up, we've got more music, and here's a little information about a show that I do over the weekend.
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1: This song suggested by one of our dear friend callers. Better Have My Money. Here's Rihanna at 10 minutes past 9 o'clock.

0: Entertainment time now, brought to you by Be The Change. Jury selection in the highly anticipated murder trial of Dwayne Davis, accused of orchestrating the 1996 murder of rap legend Tupac Shakur, set to begin today in Vegas. Davis, also known as Kef D, faces life in prison without parole if convicted. The trial marks a significant moment in the decades-long investigation into one of America's most notorious unsolved murders. Prosecution alleged that Davis was the shot caller in the group responsible for the drive-by shooting that killed Tupac and injured Marion Shug Knight. That state's case relies heavily on Davis's own words, including admissions in his 2019 book, Compton Street Legend, and various media interviews. Despite the absence of physical evidence like a murder weapon or surveillance footage, prosecutors aim to establish Davis's credibility through detailed accounts of events leading up to that shooting. Wyclef Jean and Lauryn Hill are making new music together as the Fugees artists celebrate the 30th anniversary of their breakthrough album, The Score. The award-winning duo reunited in London ahead of their anticipated performance at the debut of Hill's Diaspora Calling Festival in the UK. And while speaking to the BBC on Wednesday, Jean and Hill were asked if there will be new music in the future. Absolutely, Hill replied, and all I can tell you is, man, we're in God's hand. Jean answered before crooning, I'm back with my bandmate, so we're in an amazing place. I think the energy is an important date. Anyway, Tyga is defending his decision to use AI to make his latest album. He was talking to Vibe magazine, and he said that this is just the way of the world. And while discussing the creative process behind the 10-track 80s-themed album, Tyga was asked straight up if he used AI programs like Suno to make the project, and he says, for sure. We definitely use AI as, quote, a tool, he says. And I know people are going to be mad about me saying it, but that's where technology is going. It's no different than using Auto-Tune. Some people were opposed to it, but real artists took it and used it. And Shaboozy says Beyonce is now a really good friend after teaming up with her on her country record, Cowboy Carter. Beyonce featured Shaboozy on Spaghetti and Sweet Honey Buckin' on the Grammy-winning 2024 record. Cowboy Carter also included collaborations with Dolly Parton, Willie Nelson, Post Malone, and many more. Shaboozy says he's still in contact with the Texas-born megastar in a new interview with GQ that was published just late last week. He says he honestly considers her a really good friend at this point, and anytime there's anything going on, she's always sending congratulations, posting me on the page, and always celebrating my accomplishments. We need that. Change starts when people who care enough to get involved. Be the Change MN connects Minnesotans with ideas, opportunities, and action that can make our community stronger. Learn more at bethechangemn.org. It's 16 past 9 o'clock. On the way, we've got more music on KMOJ.
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2: And now, African American History, Minnesota. 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Dr. Jean Harris was an American physician and politician, the first black woman to graduate from the Medical College of Virginia. She went on to serve on the faculty there before being appointed Virginia Secretary of Human Resources by Governor John N. Dalton. Harris was the first African American to be admitted to a medical school in Virginia, notably the Medical College of Virginia, now Virginia Commonwealth University. Harris noted that prior to medical school, she had never been in the presence of more than a few whites at a time, and never in such isolation. She said, "I delivered white babies and black babies. It was a good experience for MCV as well as for me," she said, "and it certainly was a good experience for those white patients who would have otherwise never seen a black physician." An accomplished pianist, Harris competed in numerous classical piano competitions throughout the United States. Harris moved to Minnesota, where she ran in the Republican primary for lieutenant governor in 1990 and eventually for mayor of Eden Prairie. She was mayor until her death from lung cancer in 2001. You've just heard African American History, Minnesota, a co-production of KMOJ and Ampers with support from the Minnesota Arts and Cultural Heritage Fund.
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0: KMOJ, the sunshine wins today with highs reaching the mid-80s. Tonight, increasing clouds and a slight chance of an overnight shower. Tomorrow, a few morning showers may slow the commute, but sunshine returns with another high in the mid-80s. Don't let tomorrow's rain fool you. You still feel like August by lunchtime. Right now, it is 71 degrees in the metro area. On the way, we'll be turning the last page on the People Station and the Ice, Minnesota's coldest music. 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

89.9 KMOJ, home of three radio broadcasting Hall of Famers, B.J. Murphy, Freddie Bell, and Walter Q. Bear Banks Jr. We are the People Station.

0: Tim's on the People Station. I've got what you need. 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This is the last page, a service of Be the Change MN. There is a brand new Whitney Houston Barbie. Mattel has released his first ever Whitney Houston Barbie doll, inspired by her unforgettable look in the I Wanna Dance Somebody video. The $60 collector's doll debuted on what would have been Whitney's 63rd birthday. And more than 500 scooter and e-bike riders converged on downtown Minneapolis Saturday night. The unexpected turnout filled streets and sidewalks near U.S. Bank Stadium, with some riders even venturing onto Interstate 35W. And it was a big Lynx weekend. The Lynx had a huge, huge weekend, beating L.A. Sparks 98-87 and Dallas 103-90. Kayla McBride made a WNBA record 10 three-pointers Sunday, scoring 43 points as Minnesota became the league's first team to clinch a playoff berth. Congratulations to you. And Minneapolis native Larry Fitzgerald Jr. is officially a Pro Football Hall of Famer. The former Holy Angels star was inducted Saturday after a remarkable 17-year career with the Arizona Cardinals. Congratulations, Larry. Minnesota's primary election is tomorrow. You need to get out there and vote. Two races drawing considerable attention are the DFL contest between Angie Craig and Peggy Flanagan for U.S. Senate, and the race for governor, where Republicans will select their challenger for November. Polls are open from 7 a.m. until 8 p.m., that according to the Minnesota Secretary of State. And Minnesota health officials have identified 110 salmonella cases connected to recalled jalapeno peppers. They came from a grower in Mexico and were distributed to restaurants including Chipotle, which has replaced them with peppers from another supplier. And travelers can expect fewer Sun Country flights from Minneapolis International Airport. The airline is projected to reduce its Twin Cities flying by at least 8.5% this year as it deals with an unexpectedly high number of pilots who are leaving the company. Well, that's it. I got to pick up these hits and get out of here and make way for Mr. Glenn Golden. He's next on the People Station. Thank you for listening. Thank you for calling. Thank you for making us a part of your morning. And for everyone who's been a part of this one, I'm Freddie Bell for the entire team, saying goodbye for now. And whatever you do, make sure you take time out to dance. Goodbye, everybody. 89.9, wake up, work out, come on.
1: Bye. Bye, everyone. 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Everyone. Have a good day, sweetie.
2: 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Twin Cities in the morning. 89.9, wake up, work out, come on.
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4: 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It takes place 1201 Jackson Street in St. Paul. Pathway to Wellness presents a community health initiative with health screenings, community resource table, entertainment for kids, back-to-school supplies, and more. It takes place Saturday, August 15th, 10 to 3 p.m. at Arlington Hills Community Center, 1200 Payne Avenue East in St. Paul. They're also in need of volunteers for setup and youth activities. 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Shiloh Temple International Ministries presents their annual family barbecue and baptism, Saturday, August 15th, 1 to 4:30 p.m. Keynote speaker will be Pastor Andre Dukes. It takes place at Shiloh Temple Parking Lot, 1201 West Broadway Avenue in North Minneapolis. For more information, 612-302-1463. Twin Cities Black Pride presents Family Day in the Park on Sunday, August 16th, 10 a.m. to 4 p.m. at Powderhorn Park, 3400 15th Avenue in South Minneapolis. There will be health and wellness resources, vendor market, entertainment, and more. Twin Cities Music and Movement Festival takes place on Saturday, August 22nd, 11 a.m. to 6 p.m. at Western Sculpture Park, 387 North Marion Street in St. Paul. It's featuring Johnny Brown Experience, Ray Covington, salsa, stepping, and line dance lessons, and more. 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I'm Kim Yohaley. 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
9: I'm Bree Wood with BIN News Now. Officials say cyber attacks targeting water systems have now been reported in at least a dozen states, with investigators examining possible ties to Iran. Chief Security Officer for Lyrgus, Patrick Kelly.
10: We have to do a bit of a risk posture so that we understand which ones are vulnerable and which ones aren't.
9: While no major disruptions have been reported, cybersecurity experts say the incidents highlight the vulnerabilities of water systems that rely on remote internet-connected technology. Black Seattle Interim Police Chief Andre Sales says his top priority is bringing stability to the department while maintaining public safety. Sales was appointed by Mayor Katie Wilson following the resignation of former Chief Sean Barnes, and says his focus will be supporting officers and strengthening community trust. And former NFL quarterback Teddy Bridgewater is retiring after more than a decade in professional football and most recently spent time with the Detroit Lions. Get BIN News Now on demand 24/7 on the iHeartRadio app.
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2: 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It's a choice that can change lives forever. Alcohol impairs your judgment, slows your reaction time, and affects your ability to focus. Don't underestimate its impact on your driving. The consequences of drinking and driving can be severe. You risk injury, loss of life, legal trouble, and irreversible damage to your future. 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Offenders face hefty fines, license suspension, and even imprisonment. Take a stand against drinking and driving. 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Remember, there are no excuses for risking lives.
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7: I'm Bree Wood with BIN News Now. Denver police are investigating a street takeover that drew drag racing, burnouts, fireworks, and a roadway fire. Black Police Chief Ron Thomas.
8: We did take the opportunity to be safe in that moment and not take any enforcement action, but we did take down, you know, plate numbers so that we can later hold people accountable.
7: Officials are urging witnesses to submit photos and videos as investigators work to identify those involved. United Cajun Navy has released a report detailing information gathered during the search for Black 18-year-old Nolan Wells on Mississippi's Horn Island. The volunteer group says the report has been shared with investigators and Wells' family, while authorities continue to investigate the teen's death, which remains officially undetermined. And Virginia ranks last in the nation for on-time first-class mail delivery, according to the latest U.S. Postal Service performance report. Only about 75% of single-piece first-class mail is arriving on time, well below the national average. Get BIN News Now on demand 24/7 on the iHeartRadio app.
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0: a young man named Neo. And what else? We're 89.9 KMOJ celebrating 50 years. I'm Glenn Golden. Yeah, I got you locked in. Kalani's on deck with Folded. Hey, give me 1 minute.
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3: 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A highly influential educator, Dr. Richard Green grew up in North Minneapolis. He overcame early hardships to earn a bachelor's degree from Augsburg University, a master's degree from St. Cloud State University, and a doctorate in educational administration from Harvard University. He served as the superintendent of Minneapolis Public Schools from 1980 to 1988 before being chosen to lead New York City's public school system. Dr. Green's career started in 1959 as a special education and social studies teacher in the Minneapolis school system. During this time, he served as a basketball coach and football coach, and in 1968, Dr. Green became the assistant principal of Minneapolis North High School. 1 year later, he got married and began a family with four children. In 1974, after serving on the Minneapolis School Board, where he was assigned to fight racism, desegregate, and integrate the school system, he returned to North High School. In 1976, he was named West Area Superintendent of Minneapolis Public Schools and eventually became superintendent of the entire city system in 1980. You've just heard African American History, Minnesota, a co-production of KMOJ and Ampers with support from the Minnesota Arts and Cultural Heritage Fund.
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1: Programming on KMLJ is supported in part by Ampers, Minnesota's community radio stations, and Proof Alliance, handing out extra-large reusable tote bags at 10 a.m., noon, and 2 p.m. each day of the State Fair at the Ampers booth in the Education Building. Attention expecting mothers, did you know that prenatal care plays a crucial role in the well-being of both you and your baby? Regular visits to your healthcare provider can ensure that your baby is growing well and getting the necessary nutrients. 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
4: I'm Bree Wood with BIN News Now. Former Defense Secretary Mark Esper is dismissing Iran's demands for reopening the Strait of Hormuz, calling them unrealistic.
5: Demands they've now raised last night show that they are emboldened, that they feel confident about their position in the world.
4: Speaking on ABC's This Week, Esper said Tehran's condition suggests it believes it has leverage as uncertainty continues surrounding U.S.-Iran negotiations. Communities in Ferguson, Missouri marked the 12th anniversary of Michael Brown's death on Sunday. Brown's 2014 police shooting sparked nationwide protests and renewed conversations about policing and racial justice, with remembrance events at the site where he was killed. And Fuji stars Lauryn Hill and Wyclef Jean say new music is on the way as they celebrate the 30th anniversary of the score. The longtime collaborators reunited in London and confirmed they're working together again ahead of Hill's Diaspora Calling Festival. Get BIN News Now on demand 24/7 on the iHeartRadio app.
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0: it don't matter. We gonna keep on fighting. Whatever's going on in your life, we gonna keep on fighting. Cause ain't nobody bad like you. That was Akon. We're 89.9.
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5: I'm Bree Wood with BIN News Now. Illinois is expanding its economic ties with Indonesia through a new partnership. Governor J.B. Pritzker.
6: Illinois and Indonesia are both growing and dynamic economies poised to lead in the industries of tomorrow.
5: State officials say the agreement could open new markets for Illinois businesses and farmers while strengthening connections with Southeast Asia's largest economy. The cause of death has been released for Memphis Grizzlies forward Brandon Clark. The L.A. County Medical Examiner says the 7-year NBA veteran died from the combined effects of heroin and cocaine, with prescription medications also contributing. And North Carolina civil rights advocate Lynn Council has died at the age of 93. Council became known for recounting how he survived an alleged hanging by deputies in the 1950s, a story that later sparked a reexamination of the state's racial history. Get BIN News Now on demand 24/7 on the iHeartRadio app.
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1: 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Frederick Lamar McGee was Minnesota's first African-American lawyer, its most consequential early civil rights leader, the only Minnesota public figure born in slavery, a renowned orator, and a criminal defense lawyer famous for his courtroom victories. His civil rights work had national reverberations. His break with Booker T. Washington and subsequent alliance with W.E.B. Du Bois led to the foundation of the Niagara Movement and then the NAACP. In his personal life, McGee was a family man. He and his wife had one adopted daughter, a churchgoer, a homeowner in Frogtown near the corner of University and Dale, and the owner of a cabin on the Apple River in Wisconsin. It was there in the summer of 1912 that he suffered an accident that led to his death a few weeks short of his 51st birthday. He died at the peak of his powers. You've just heard African American History, Minnesota. A co-production of KMOJ and Ampers with support from the Minnesota Arts and Cultural Heritage Fund.
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0: 12, and only you. We're 89.9 KMLJ celebrating 50 years, ladies and gentlemen. And you know what? Little Bobby called me and said he want to send the song out to his girlfriend, his wife. I don't know what it is. You spoke so fast. I don't know. To Cassandra. I got a song for you after this break. That's going to do it for me, ladies and gentlemen. God bless. Q-Bear's up next. Man afternoon drive off the chain. If the good Lord say so, I'll join you tomorrow. I'm doing the morning show, actually. 6 a.m. in the morning. That means I got to be up at 4 o'clock. Take a shower, do my thing. But that's all right. I love it. It's going to have a ball. As long as I get to the station and hear some music, we all in time. God bless. You find yourself at the end of the rope, tie a knot. Hold on tight, because ain't nobody bad like you. God bless. Peace. I'm out. Go.
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6: I'm Amber Payton with BIN News Now. New York City Mayor Zarim Mamdani is urging President Trump to extend temporary protected status for Haitian and Syrian immigrants after a Supreme Court ruling ended the program.
7: We are only taking the actions that we are forced to take.
6: Mamdani says the city is offering free legal help as some former TPS holders face losing their jobs. In Mississippi, friends of 18-year-old Nolan Wells, who was black, are conducting their own investigation into his death on Horn Island. Wells' body was found 2 days after a July 4th boat trip. No arrests have been made, and his official autopsy and toxicology results are still pending. And North Carolina civil rights figure Lynn Council has died at 93. Council said Wake County deputies hanged him from a tree in the 1950s while trying to force a robbery confession. No officers were ever charged. A bench honoring Council now sits outside the Apex Police Department. Get BIN News Now on demand 24/7 on the iHeartRadio app.
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can you crack the door? The little light come up in it. I can't find you. You dadgummit. I'm going to find it, though. That comes from Bobby at the Cassandra. Your man's coming home. He's going to get it in. Just crack the door a little bit. Because we love you. Okay, I'm out before I act a fool or get fired. It's Kalani and Folded. We're $89.

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3: And now, African American History, Minnesota. 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John Quincy Adams was a prominent African-American journalist, civil rights activist, and politician who built his career in St. Paul, Minnesota. He relocated to the Twin Cities in 1886 to join the Western Appeal, later known as The Appeal, and ultimately served as its sole proprietor and editor until his death. Under his leadership, the Western Appeal became one of the most influential black newspapers in the United States, allowing Adams to forcefully advocate for civil rights, condemn lynching, and shape Minnesota Republican politics. He was also a trailblazer in early civil rights organizations, serving as an officer in the National Afro-American Council. You've just heard African American History, Minnesota, a co-production of KMOJ and Ampers, with support from the Minnesota Arts and Cultural Heritage Fund.
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9: I'm Amber Payton with BIN News Now. New York City Mayor Zarim Mamdani is urging President Trump to extend temporary protected status for Haitian and Syrian immigrants after a Supreme Court ruling ended the program.
10: We are only taking the actions that we are forced to take.
9: Mamdani says the city is offering free legal help as some former TPS holders face losing their jobs. In Mississippi, friends of 18-year-old Nolan Wells, who was black, are conducting their own investigation into his death on Horn Island. Wells' body was found 2 days after a July 4th boat trip. No arrests have been made, and his official autopsy and toxicology results are still pending. And North Carolina civil rights figure Lynn Council has died at 93. Council said Wake County deputies hanged him from a tree in the 1950s while trying to force a robbery confession. No officers were ever charged. A bench honoring Council now sits outside the Apex Police Department. Get BIN News Now on demand 24/7 on the iHeartRadio app.
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1: Yeah. Yeah. Oh, yeah, yeah. Oh, you know, I just be getting out my body sometimes. 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Motherfuckers, I need to be appreciating it. It's cool.

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8: Yeah, from 89.9 KMOJ, looking at 38 minutes after the hour, 3 o'clock in the Twin Cities. Celebrating 50 years, no question about it. Walter Q. Fairbanks Jr. Like to say good afternoon, ladies and gentlemen. Partly cloudy skies, a great day to be up, get out, and definitely enjoy. And I like to say happy family weekend, because this weekend had a whole lot of family in town, and a big barbecue took place over at the Mississippi Regional Park. And man, I've seen cousins I ain't seen in years. And then some of the youngins, hey, welcome to the family. Got to know a lot of them as well as a lot of other family members. And man, you talking about getting out in the park and just having good fun and good music. Everything was quite amazing. And to everybody that came up and came out, hey, hats off to you. I'm going to tell y'all a bunch of stories about it on the next side of the hour. But y'all keep your dial right where it's at. 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
2: 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It takes place 1201 Jackson Street in St. Paul. 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It takes place Saturday, August 15th, 10 to 3 p.m. at Arlington Hills Community Center, 1200 Payne Avenue East in St. Paul. They're also in need of volunteers for setup and youth activities. 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Shiloh Temple International Ministries presents their annual family barbecue and baptism, Saturday, August 15th, 1 to 4:30 p.m. Keynote speaker will be Pastor Andre Dukes. It takes place at Shiloh Temple parking lot, 1201 West Broadway Avenue in North Minneapolis. For more information, 612-302-1463. Twin Cities Black Pride presents Family Day in the Park on Sunday, August 16th, 10 a.m. to 4 p.m. at Powderhorn Park, 3400 15th Avenue in South Minneapolis. There will be health and wellness resources, vendor market, entertainment, and more. Twin Cities Music and Movement Festival takes place on Saturday, August 22nd, 11 a.m. to 6 p.m. at Western Sculpture Park, 387 North Marion Street in St. Paul. It's featuring Johnny Brown Experience, Ray Covington, Salsa, Stepping, and Line Dance Lessons, and more. 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I'm Kimyo Haley. 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
5: I'm Amber Payton with BIN News Now. 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
5: Black Mayor Brandon Johnson says the West Side station is now fully accessible with a new elevator, escalator, rebuilt stairs, and an ADA-compliant ramp. Black New York Attorney General Letitia James is warning residents about a scam that convinces victims to convert their savings into gold bars. Police say more than 100 cases have been investigated over the past 2 years, costing victims about $100 million. And Megan Thee Stallion is teasing the next chapter of her music career. The rapper shared photos on Instagram showing Act 3 written across her back, along with the message, "I'm back," hinting at the return of her Tina Snow alter ego. Megan has not announced a release date for the project, which would follow her 2024 album. Get BIN News Now on demand 24/7 on the iHeartRadio app.
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0: 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That opportunity to dig into those crates and letting you know at 5 p.m., those crates, hey, they ain't got nothing but hits in them in the first place, so I can't do nothing but. 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
2: And now, African American History, Minnesota. 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Dred and Harriet Scott were an enslaved African American couple who courageously sued for their freedom in 1846, sparking an 11-year legal battle. Their freedom suits, based on the fact that they had resided in free states and territories, culminated in the infamous 1857 U.S. Supreme Court ruling that denied them freedom and ruled that black people could not be citizens. Around 1836 or 1837, Dred Scott met and married Harriet Robinson at Fort Snelling in present-day Minnesota. Because both Illinois and the Wisconsin Territory prohibited slavery under the Missouri Compromise, the Scots argued they were legally emancipated upon entering these jurisdictions. The case was escalated to the federal court system and ultimately reached the U.S. Supreme Court. Despite the Supreme Court's decision, ownership of the Scots was transferred back to the original Blow family, who formally emancipated Dred and Harriet in May of 1857. You've just heard African American History, Minnesota, a co-production of KMOJ and Ampers with support from the Minnesota Arts and Cultural Heritage Fund.
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0: FM 89.9 KMOJ, a little bit of Pop Smoke featuring Chris Brown talking about ooh, baby. Looking at 32 minutes after the hour. That's right, 32 minutes after the hour, 4 o'clock in the Twin Cities. Right about now, ladies and gentlemen, on the phone line, believe it or not, none other than, I'd be asking him for his autograph and he keeps playing me off, but Mr. Cher G, good afternoon, sir. How are you feeling?
1: What's going on, brother? Q-Bell, what's good, brother?
0: Everything's cool in the game, man. Cool in the game. There's a lot of stuff going on in the city, and this weekend was quite amazing. Next couple of weekends is going to be quite grand as well. But for the listening audience, for the listening audience, when it comes to those that are out and about and in the midst of their travel, and they are in an automobile accident, give us a little bit of insight when it comes to Brookdale Health.
1: Well, I got you, brother. Well, first of all, I would like to say congratulations to Twin Cities on Larry Fitzgerald Jr. And, you know, I know that, you know, the senior, as you know, Q-Bell, he always used to say he's the original Larry Fitzgerald. I know he's looking down proud upon his son being inducted into the Hall of Fame, the NFL Hall of Fame. I just want to give that shout out. But Brookdale Health has been in the same location for over 40 years, 40 years. They specialize in a two-pronged approach to physical therapy and chiropractic. And when I tell you, if you're in an automobile accident, hurry up to go in there and get yourself checked out and so that we can work on whatever it is we have to do. Don't do like some of our other patients had done to where we had to work a little longer because they go in there later, they feel like they can self-heal or do what it is, and their muscles turn into scar tissue. You do not want that to happen. You want to go back to the person who you was before the accident, to be able to be mobile, to be able to be fragile, to where not as fragile if anything happens to you that you can't come back from. So that's why you want to go to Brookdale Health, same location, same place for over 40 years, right in front of Cub Foods, right across from the old CVS. Q-Bear, you and I are always in there once a month on a Wednesday. Just let everybody know about what goes on in Brookdale Health.
0: Yes, sir. And ladies and gentlemen, if you've been in an automobile accident, you want to get that body better faster, it is definitely Brookdale Health. We're talking physical therapy and chiropractic. That number to call is 763-561-4045. 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They are located at 5740 Brooklyn Boulevard on the corner of Brooklyn Boulevard and Bass Lake Road. And I know you got a comedy show coming up. Is there anything you'd like to let us know? I mean, for them that's traveling?
1: Man, let me tell you, I got so much stuff happening, man. And just you know, it's just a blessing to just continue to do everything we do. You know, I'll be in Baton Rouge with nephew Tommy on my birthday. I have my own comedy special that I'm filming in my hometown in Denver. I'm doing Dancing with the Denver Stars, man. I got my television show. We shot two more episodes. Man, I mean, everything is just happening, man. And the one thing that I'm doing is just embracing everything and just bringing people along with me so we can have a good time and enjoy that journey and whatever I can do in the process to help them get to where they need to be, man. So you already know that's how we always been, Q-Bear.
0: Yes, sir. And if someone would like to follow you, you got a phone number, a social media lock-in, or what you got? What you got?
1: Well, they can follow me on Cash App, money sign shit. No, I'm messing. You can follow me on all of my social media at ShedG, S-H-E-D-G. You saw some posts with me and JJ. I was with Coco Brown. She said, "What's up, Q-Bear?" This past weekend. It's just so much stuff that is happening. And then if you go to my Facebook page, ShedG Minnesota, I'm starting to make sure I post everything on there of the journey with the new television show, just the movie. I mean, it's just a blessing, man. I'm just so elated about everything.
0: Well, all I'm going to tell you, like I always tell you, keep doing what you're doing because you do it well, all right?
1: All right, appreciate you, brother. I see you on Monday. I'll be there on Monday, baby.
0: Yes, sir. Bring your golf clubs.
1: And I always will.
0: No,
1: man, you ain't going to beat me no more, man. I'm going to let you know that right now. There's no more beating.
0: Yeah, okay. Yes. Oh, man, I look forward to playing against his brother. Ladies and gentlemen, letting you know it's 37 minutes after the hour, 4 o'clock in the Twin Cities. Y'all keep it right where it's at, where the listening is definitely good.
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5: I'm Amber Payton with BIN News Now. New York City Mayor Zarim Mamdani is urging President Trump to extend temporary protected status for Haitian and Syrian immigrants after a Supreme Court ruling ended the program.
6: We are only taking the actions that we are forced to take.
5: Mamdani says the city is offering free legal help as some former TPS holders face losing their jobs. In Mississippi, friends of 18-year-old Nolan Wells, who was black, are conducting their own investigation into his death on Horn Island. Wells' body was found 2 days after a July 4th boat trip. No arrests have been made, and his official autopsy and toxicology results are still pending. And North Carolina civil rights figure Lynn Council has died at 93. Council said Wake County deputies hanged him from a tree in the 1950s while trying to force a robbery confession. No officers were ever charged. A bench honoring Council now sits outside the Apex Police Department. Get BIN News Now on demand 24/7 on the iHeartRadio app.
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1: 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That's that opportunity, and we finna take it and take advantage of it, because yours truly, I get to dig into the crates. And also, the number one thing is there's nothing but hits in the crates in the first place. My job is to just dig in. I could dig in deep or I could scratch the surface, but you are always the judge of that. 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

0: 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A little bit of Barry White talking about your sweetness, ecstasy, and playing your game. Your game, baby. 19 minutes after the hour, 5 o'clock within the Twin Cities. 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Walter Q. Bear Banks Jr. got you as we done dug into them crates. And like I say, there's nothing but hits in the crates in the first place. My job is just dig in, dig in deep or scratch the surface. But again, you are always the judge of that. And I'd like to say hats off to Blue Light Steppers because there was a big event that took place over the weekend. And I had the opportunity to meet my man, Mr. Sam Chapman, Chicago, Illinois. And then also my man, Scorpio, who's like one of the smoothest, crazy leg kind of dancing when it comes to stepping. Man, this dude is amazing, but it was just an honor to be in the same space and the same time for awards presentation and all of the festivities that took on. And then also to my family, some of them are still here in town from a lot of different places and spaces. Glad to see you. Glad to see you. Great time. Great time. There's a lot of festivities all weekend. There's a lot coming up this upcoming weekend, and I'm going to let you know about some of those other things a little later on, if not tomorrow. But right now, I'm just letting you know, it's 89.9 KMOJ. And in those crates, you can say we didn't just dug in.
1: 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Murphy, Freddie Bell, and Walter Q. Bear Banks Jr. We are the People Station.

0: chances in my hood like Nevada. Surfed out outside, white interior lasagna. Hundred thousands, I just cashed out on the...
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Hello, and welcome to another episode of North Point's Making Health Happen. My name is Lisa Castile, your host for the program. Thank you so much for tuning in today. 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We want to connect with you about topics in health and wellness that impact our community. And we want to provide you with practical tips

0: and resources you can use. Today, we will be discussing healthy aging with North Point Community Health Worker Program Coordinator, Ms. Peggy Moore. Peggy has been with North Point Health and Wellness Center for over 13 years. She is passionate. When I say passionate, I mean passionate, folks. She is passionate about working with seniors and making sure they are healthy, safe, and have the resources when they need them. She is committed to building strong community connections through impactful programs and outreach initiatives. Peggy is the proud mother of two beautiful grown adult girls. She has four grandchildren ranging from 1 year old to 28 years old, and she has one great-great-grandbaby who will be 3 years old this month. Welcome, Ms. Peggy.
1: Thank you.
0: Thank you so much for being here. We are just very pleased that you're here talking about this topic. Mm-hmm. I know you have a lot of passion around it. So I'm going to start right away, and I'm going to ask you, what does healthy aging mean to you, and why is it important?
1: Well, it's important to me because aging well means maintaining your well-being, mm-hmm. mentally, physically, and socially. And I mean continuing to grow and to take care of yourself. So the importance of aging, I think it's an intentional thing, right? Mm-hmm. And so mm-hmm. to me, I just want to make sure that we're mindful mm-hmm. that is something that can be done mm-hmm. And that we just have to be intentional, and we have to make sure that when we're aging that we're having those conversations about our seniors having what they need and that they can continue to grow.
0: Well, let's talk about your journey. You've been here at North Point for 13 years. That's a long time. Congratulations.
1: Yes.
0: Yeah. And you love this work. Yes. You didn't start in this work, though, when we sat down to talk, right? Tell us a little bit about your background and how you got here.
1: So when I first came here, here to North Point, I was working with the breast cancer awareness program with mm-hmm. with the ladies and men sometimes, mm-hmm. But educating them, letting them know the importance. So it's kind of, I've always worked with the middle to older adults. Mm-hmm. So that's how I came about this work. As that kind of ended. Mm-hmm. We had this awesome opportunity to work with Alina, mm-hmm. and they had it was called Life Course, and what it was, where we went into the assisted living, into the seniors' homes, mm-hmm. and actually did monthly visits mm-hmm. to make sure that they were getting the resources that they need. We started with the providers, making sure they had a provider, mm-hmm. And making sure they kept up with their appointments, medications, mm-hmm. and things like that. So then that kind of winged out. And then we were able to secure funding to do Living and Aging Well at Home.
0: Right.
1: And that was where I really, really found my niche.
0: That was pivotal for you at that point, right?
1: Yes.
0: Yeah.
1: Yes.
0: And you talked, when we were talking, I think you mentioned that some of those programs, some of those aftercare programming for seniors and vulnerable adults are not necessarily geared towards our community that we serve, right?
1: Correct.
0: Let's talk about that a little bit, because then you can get into your living well.
1: Yeah. After having that training that mm-hmm. I had through Alina, which was a wonderful program, mm-hmm. mind you, because I believe it was like annual thing. So every month you had different topics that you brought to the senior and talked mm-hmm. about their families, mm-hmm. right? And so after the training was over, which lasted about 4 or 5 months, it was deep in depth. It was like you were going to school for psychology, because mm-hmm. it was emotional, taxing,
0: yeah.
1: But it was wonderful. So then when it came to go out and to really do the work, to go into the homes, mm-hmm. we were in environments that didn't look like us,
0: yeah,
1: right?
0: Yeah.
1: And just saying, Edina, mm-hmm. I couldn't relate.
0: Mm-hmm.
1: I saw that there were needs, but when it came to our community, it wasn't the same.
0: Yeah.
1: Cause these were retirees, they had pensions, they mm-hmm. had a lot more resources than we had. Yeah. So it didn't really line up. Mm-hmm. So we had to make sure that we tweaked it so that it would be something that would be relatable to our community.
0: Sure. Let's talk about that. Let's dive a little deeper. So as someone who does community engagement in healthcare, what are some of the things that we see in our populations that we serve here at North Point? What are some of those scenarios that you're talking about?
1: Well, first of all, retiring, being on a fixed income. Sometimes it's husband and wife, sometimes it's just one person, but the finances aren't there for them to get the resources. Their homes need to be fixed up. If they need to get accessibility materials
0: ramps
1: and stuff,
0: things like that,
1: they don't have those things available to them. Where in other neighborhoods and other communities, they have systems in place to help them. So that's one thing. And even nutrition, in our neighborhood, we know that just having healthy fruits and vegetables. So I'm so grateful for what we do, but it's a desert over here. Mm-hmm. So you have to be mindful of that. So there's a lot of things that we in our neighborhood, it's just different.
0: Yeah.
1: Community, families, things have changed, so just like if you go to purchase something, the first thing they say is, can your family put this down or can they do this if you don't have it?
0: Right.
1: We just don't have it. So making sure that I have learned to really be intentional in listening what those needs are, because they vary.
0: Yeah.
1: They vary.
0: Yeah. And just approaching each individual and meeting them where they are for those needs.
1: Correct.
0: Yeah. Okay. Well, what are some preventative health care measures that we feel our older adults should be prioritizing? What are some things we want to be thinking about as we're aging?
1: And I kind of smirk a little bit because I'm like, I'm there, right?
0: Mm-hmm.
1: So it's real. So being mindful that we keep moving, that we keep moving. It's not just moving, it's how you move, right?
0: Mm-hmm.
1: Understanding that, first of all, making sure you have a provider or someone you can talk to. So make sure that you're getting the guidance from someone like a provider, your doctor.
0: Mm-hmm.
1: Making sure that you're always interacting with them so that they can actually give you some guidance to fit who you are. So preventing, you want to stay active.
0: Mm-hmm.
1: You want to make sure you're eating a good diet.
0: Mm-hmm.
1: You're making sure that if you can get out and socialize, do that while you can. Family is so important.
0: Mm-hmm.
1: And staying connected. So the main things. And making sure that if you are going to move, make sure that you understand moving slowly.
0: Mm-hmm.
1: It's okay.
0: Mm-hmm.
1: It's okay.
0: Yeah, it's okay to be slow down. We were talking about that earlier. This is a season of slowing down and appreciating things and, taking a beat, pausing, right? I know that, some of our seniors, they have so much, they have this amazing lived experience and so much gifting. And I know for some of our seniors, they find themselves in isolation, right? And I hear you talking about the importance of maintaining those connections socially with family. What do you think are some ways to help foster that?
1: Well, number one, what I've been able to do there, I've noticed when it comes to resources, there are senior adults. So they are, there are some gatherings that take place quite a bit.
0: Mm-hmm.
1: But it's about seeking them out, right? It's wonderful if you have family that can help guide you.
0: Mm-hmm.
1: And sometimes that's just not the case, right? So trying to make sure that our seniors are aware that there's a day center that's wherever it is and what they offer. What I find myself doing a lot is sending out blast emails to my seniors about different activities that are going on in the community. Like just recently, Sister Spokesman, then we had Breast Cancer Awareness Month, mm-hmm. there were different activities going on. I make sure my seniors know. Yeah. And I go out and I see them engaged. Mm-hmm. And that's important to me. But I'm always sharing. And then we have even men's group that actually, some of them are over 60. Mm-hmm. So I make sure they get those engagements just to know that there are things going on.
0: Yeah.
1: And we got some new things coming up as well that I'm mm-hmm. really excited about. But I'm always trying to share.
0: Yes.
1: And make sure that my the guests or patients or whatever mm-hmm. you might want to call it, because now mm-hmm. I'm wondering now mm-hmm. I'm a senior, so when I yeah. say senior, that seems so out of touch.
0: Yeah.
1: Out of touch, right?
0: Mm-hmm.
1: So my thing is making sure that I understand that we all need to be engaged.
0: Yeah.
1: So that we can stay active,
0: yes.
1: you know.
0: We are designed to be in community, yes.
1: And you said something that was important, the wisdom,
0: mm-hmm.
1: lived
0: yeah.
1: experiences.
0: Mm-hmm.
1: And some of our seniors that, you know, they get in their places where they don't feel as valued. Mm-hmm. And we just got to let them know how much we appreciate them.
0: Yes.
1: And I am a person that loves to sit and listen.
0: Oh, yeah.
1: You know, mm-hmm. quick to listen, slow to speak.
0: Mm-hmm. Mm-hmm.
1: So I can learn some of those
0: yes.
1: those different nuggets that they have.
0: Right.
1: And I think that's why I realized this is my passion.
0: Mm-hmm.
1: Starting as a little girl, I didn't know why I sat up under my grandmother.
0: Mm-hmm.
1: Mama T, she passed away at 104.
0: Wow.
1: To listen to those stories.
0: Mm-hmm. mm-hmm. Yeah.
1: And at 80 yeah. and 90, she was going to visit the seniors and
0: yes.
1: sitting and communicating, socializing. So that's very mm-hmm. important. So whatever you need to do, if they can't go,
0: mm-hmm.
1: then finding out some kind of way where we can make a connection and someone can go visit
0: yeah.
1: them.
0: And, you know, so much of that in our cultures, our BIPOC community, that oral tradition, that's part of our history, right? That's how we've learned and come up, like you said, at the knee of Grandma Maisie or whoever is hearing those stories.
1: Yes. Mm-hmm.
0: And so that's very important to us culturally, I think. What, when I think about North Point and what we do to support our seniors, I know that our volunteer engagement coordinator, for example, she loves to have our older population come and, you know, help with all the different activities we have here, voter registration, you know, Healthcare Center Week. What are some other ways that North Point is engaging our seniors?
1: Mm. Right now, I have a long, huge list. partners. Right?
0: Okay.
1: We have created some awesome partners. Our seniors, the YMCA, making sure that our seniors who can and are able
0: mm-hmm.
1: can go out and be able to go 2 or 3 times a week
0: mm-hmm.
1: to be able to go and engage
0: okay.
1: and socialize
0: okay.
1: And be able to still move,
0: mm-hmm.
1: right? So that's one of our partners. And then we also have West Ministries, which is downtown Minneapolis. It's a big, huge, beautiful church.
0: mm-hmm.
1: I work with this young lady who is amazing.
0: Mm-hmm.
1: And she brings the seniors together. She sends out a monthly letter, and there are different activities every day.
0: Mm-hmm.
1: You Very name
0: nice.
1: It, she's
0: Very
1: doing
0: nice.
1: It, right?
0: Okay.
1: And so we partner, and so my caseload that I have and the seniors I work with, we connect with one another.
0: Mm-hmm.
1: So we kind of collide
0: mm-hmm.
1: with each other. North Point right now just started the Walk and Talk with the Doctor.
0: Oh, sure. Okay.
1: Dr. Gilliam and Dr. Price Yusuk.
0: Mm-hmm.
1: They are amazing. So we just started this program. We've walked twice.
0: Are y'all mall walking? Are we walking in the malls? What's going on with that? How are you walking?
1: No.
0: Yeah.
1: We are actually, we know we're taking advantage of the partner that we have created with Lopet Trails Theater Work.
0: Yeah.
1: So we're meeting
0: Beautiful.
1: At the front of North Point,
0: mm-hmm.
1: And we gather there, and then we just take off walking, and we
0: oh.
1: walk down to Lopet,
0: okay.
1: Which is about a mile mm-hmm. there and back.
0: Mm-hmm.
1: For those who aren't as mobile, we mm-hmm. have a van where they can get in the van, or we mm-hmm. have that, what do you call that trolley thing where someone's riding a bike and you
0: oh,
1: can sit it?
0: Oh, you, what?
1: We have
0: those too?
1: Yes, so
0: what?
1: It's up
0: That's
1: to
0: amazing.
1: The seniors.
0: Okay.
1: Yeah, so we
0: nice.
1: Can all get together. So as we're walking, we're asking questions, whatever
0: okay.
1: questions they have.
0: Yeah.
1: And once we get to our destination, we sit in a round circle, and we have refreshments. And then we continue to have conversation.
0: Wow.
1: And then we come back.
0: That's beautiful.
1: You know, so
0: we have some amazing providers here at North
1: Point.
0: We
1: really do.
0: I love that we're committed to that. That's an amazing program.
1: Yep, there's an aging program. It started off with this aging program. I went to one of the committee meetings over at Lopet, and I had just kind of met with some of them at their last annual meeting or something. And the activity director said, she said something on her list to do was to walk with the seniors. Okay. And I said, let's see if we can make this happen.
0: Wonderful.
1: We're close. Let's do this. Let's get our doctors together. And we're doing it. So we've done two, and we're going to try to get one more in before the weather changes.
0: Okay. So if anyone's listening and that's something they're interested in, do they have to be already established care with North Point?
1: Not at all.
0: What?
1: So we're trying to, and so we're going to get the flyer together. We're going to decide what date it is. We're thinking more like the 22nd. Normally we do it on Fridays.
0: Okay.
1: Normally starting at 1 and we're done at 3.
0: Okay.
1: But we're waiting to confirm, and we'll do a flyer, and I'll do a blast out and make sure that the departments have the flyer. But anybody can come and join us.
0: So they can call if they're listening. They can call our main number and get some information
1: about
0: that.
1: Sure they
0: wonderful.
1: Have it.
0: Okay. Wonderful. Kudos to you. Well, I also want to say, too, when we talk about, let's go back to the provider and establishing care. You know, we have our main campus here, but we're also in our communities. And I want to ask you about our Cora McCorvey clinic, because that is dedicated for our seniors, yes?
1: Yes, that has been around for a long time. When I first started with Life Course, that's where I started.
0: Okay.
1: So I was in that building, and it was very convenient for that work because there is, at the time, there was a Y, and then there is the day center, and then there's assistant living, all connected.
0: All right.
1: I was like, it was a great job.
0: Perfect for
1: them. Because I was moving around, popping around, and seeing them in action and visiting them. So that was wonderful. So right now, the day center is still there, and then there's assisted living.
0: Mm-hmm.
1: And then our clinic there. We have our providers that are there to see our patients.
0: Mm-hmm.
1: And so I know at one point, I'm thinking 50 might be the starting age, because it started up higher, but they've gone down.
0: Okay.
1: Before we did our new expansion, it was just a more quiet, more laid back for our seniors.
0: Sure.
1: And now it's so beautiful over here and stuff, and you can still get that same peacefulness
0: here.
1: So it's great to have the two locations. But yeah, seniors do have that option. I have quite a few of my seniors that prefer, because, you know, they don't have to think so much far as where to go in.
0: And these are providers that are dedicated to issues, health concerns that our seniors are facing. I'm going to say geriatric care, but is that correct?
1: That is right. That is, you're right.
0: Okay.
1: Yes.
0: Okay.
1: And so, Miss Dr. Erickson, but he was one of the number one providers over there. We had the chiropractor. I must say that it's been a while. I need to get over there and actually visit just to be updated on really what's still going on. But I know we still have our services over there.
0: Okay.
1: And our seniors are welcome to choose that location as well as they have this one. So they have options.
0: Yes. And here at the main campus, you mentioned about how nutrition is such an important part of our health journey. You know, we have our amazing food shelf here so that, you know, our seniors can come and get some fresh vegetables and fruits and things to incorporate in their diet. But I'm going to shift for a second. I want to talk to you about, you know, we have a behavioral health arm here at North Point, and I know that mental health plays a very important part in healthy aging. Let's talk a little bit about that. What can seniors do? You know, we're at a time where we talked about the isolation and people being disconnected. What can our listeners do, or what's some advice if you're maybe a family member? How do you support our aging population with mental health?
1: First of all, I always want to put it back to the providers for them to really keep an eye on our seniors, making sure that the diagnosis, if there's something going on, you know, with dementia, Alzheimer's, and all those things, because they can happen, not all the time. Just because you're a senior don't mean you don't get it, right? So just being mindful of that. but making sure that we do our part as family members, reaching out, you know, making those calls, checking in, doing some live calls, you know, FaceTime, things like that. We need to make sure that we stay engaged, because what we realize when it comes to our seniors, their health and everything depends on that engagement, that movement. The decline happens when you're not doing that.
0: So when you're sedentary, physically, mentally.
1: So we definitely be concerned about depression and things like that. So that's why it's important for us to stay connected. Making sure that when we're talking to our seniors, like having the conversation, I think what I've been able to do, and I'm so amazed at, because I'm just me, but I love what I do, to build those relationships. Because they need trust. Our seniors ain't no joke. If they don't trust you, you gonna know it. So building that so that they're comfortable to be able to share, you know, and listen, listen, be quick to listen, because some things you might not see, but if you listen, there's some things they won't say, but you'll still
0: pick up on it, right? You pick up on the things, Well, I know when we sat down. Before, you had said to me that this is deep nurturing and emotional work. And I know from my own personal experience, I shared with you that I was a caretaker to my dad for 9 years, who's no longer with us, but it is. It's very deep work. What would you say? We have a lot of folks that, you know, the baby boomers are entering that age. We have a lot of folks like me, part of the sandwich generation, who are caretaking for their parents. Can you say a little bit about any advice or wisdom that you share with our listeners?
1: My grandma used to say, "Mama, as long as you live, and as you live, there's some things you're just going to experience, right?" So understanding that there are partners that we have, and there's different organization out in our community that cater to assisting and helping. Volunteers of America is number one. That's a great partner of ours. They deal with dementia and caregiving support. Letting the families know, or families working with families when we realize and sense that there is a need, offering and finding out what that need is to figure out how we can help them. Volunteers of America is amazing. They do monthly virtual meetings now, and it's all geared to the seniors, and they're staying active. And it's on topics that they are interested in. It's very important that we understand as caregivers that it's important to take care of ourselves.
0: Yes, that respite care. That's what you and I talked about, right?
1: It's very important.
0: Very it's that important. Giving oxygen back to ourselves before we give it to somebody else.
1: On that plane. And it's so, it's just so natural just to keep going. But we can't give our best if we don't take care of ourselves. So as I thought about even a personal story, it was dealing with that. And I met this couple years ago when I first started this work, amazing couple. And the husband ended up getting some, I believe it's dementia. So I was able to connect her with some PCAs to come in and help help her. Then it got to the point where he had to go to a nursing home, actually. So, but and the wife was so engaged, though, and even after he went to the facility, she was there every day. I kept calling and checking to see how she was doing. Was able to connect her with Volunteers of America for caregiving support. So she knew she wasn't alone. This senior is amazing. She comes to walk and talk with the doc. She was just a sister spokesman. Everywhere I go, I see her. So, and she still goes to visit her husband. So it helped her to realize that she still have life, mm-hmm. And to take care of ourselves, mm-hmm. and it's okay. Mm-hmm. And I think a lot of times, especially in our community, there's this guilt.
0: Yeah. Say it, sister.
1: There's this guilt.
0: We hold a lot of guilt. Yes.
1: Because mm-hmm. I'm supposed to, they did for me. I'm supposed to. But we have to understand that we have to take care of ourselves. And it's mm-hmm. the way you do it. Because mm-hmm. a lot of our seniors, they're so understanding. Mm-hmm. Mm-hmm. You know, a lot of them, and the ones who mentally just don't really understand at this point in life, mm-hmm. it's okay. But it's the way you do it. So you can still nurture your loved one. Mm-hmm. Mm-hmm. It's how you care for them, how you touch them, how you talk to them.
0: Yeah.
1: And then you go do what you need to do and you come back.
0: Yeah.
1: And you can continue to do that rather than feeling animosity or anxiety.
0: Mm-hmm.
1: And
0: mm-hmm. Yeah, that's so important. Thank you for that. Mm-hmm. Well, we're almost at time. This has been such an engaging, important conversation. Thank you so much. I'm just going to ask you if you had maybe one or two pieces of advice for someone who's just beginning their journey into their senior years. What would that be, Miss Peggy?
1: Peggy, you need to make sure that you understand that you're at a different phase and mm-hmm. stage in life. You mm-hmm. can't do things just the way you used to. You can still do them, but it's how you do them.
0: Mm-hmm.
1: Just like even with movement, it ain't not move, it's how you move.
0: Mm-hmm.
1: So I would say, give yourself grace
0: mm-hmm.
1: and be okay with change because it's coming.
0: Mm-hmm.
1: And just be as positive as you can. Continue to care and, mm-hmm. and do for others that, as you choose to. But take care of you first is what I would say.
0: Wise words. Wise words. Well, I know education is where you started. You're clearly passionate. Thank you for sharing your wisdom and your advice with us today.
1: You're welcome. Thanks for having me.
0: Absolutely. Thank you for listening to this week's Making Health Happen. 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
2: Good evening, Twin Cities. This is your host, Clarence Jones of Community Health Dialogue. Welcome once again to our show as we bring some exciting new guests in. As you probably know, or you know that I'm usually out in the community going to conferences, focus groups, and all kinds of things. And you get a chance to meet some really interesting people. And so I met this lady named Michelle Archambault. Who was talking about her company, and I was kind of intrigued, and she decided she's going to introduce me to Shay Burnett, and then now we're going to have Ms. Judy Simpson, who's going to be here. They're going to talk about their work that they're doing. One of the things that we do, we try to be very clear about, is that with our particular organization, we're interested in those organizations that are actually doing the work. And when I talk to these ladies, they're doing the work. And I think that it's important for us as a community to know about who's providing us services and who's doing things in our community, because we need to be working together more collectively and collaboratively. And so with that, I'm going to let Ms. Shay start taking this conversation over, because she's going to go back between Michelle and Junie, and we want to talk about her organization, and we're going to have some questions from the community, which will come through me. So, Shay, welcome.
3: Perfect. Thank you again. So, again, my name is Shay Burnett, and I work for Genentech as a respiratory therapeutic area manager, working with asthma and allergy specialists and their teams to help throughout the Minnesota and North Dakota. Genentech is a pioneer in the biotechnology industry. We're celebrating over 50 years of advancing revolutionary science and developing life-changing medicines to address some of the world's most complex health conditions. Now, I'm honored to introduce Junie Simpson, who serves as the head of population health, customer engagement here at Genentech. In her role, Junie focuses on improving health outcomes at scale by addressing disparities in care, advancing equitable access to innovative therapies, and partnering with healthcare systems to better support underserved communities. She brings a wealth of experience in population health strategy and is deeply committed to ensuring that scientific innovation reaches all patients who need it. We're excited to have her lead today's discussion. Thank you, Junie.
4: All right. Well, Clarence, as Shay noted, Genentech is celebrating our 50th anniversary this year, and we are the original biotech company. We're pioneered the industry by cloning human insulin and launching the first HER2-positive targeted therapy in breast cancer. And so that's something that we are proud of, that 50-year history. But as we look at the next 50 years, we've realized that our greatest breakthroughs aren't just with the molecules that we create in the lab. They are the human breakthroughs. And this is why we are so delighted to be here on your show today. We have embedded population health into every fabric of our business to really close care gaps in the communities that we're all collectively here to serve. And we have a bold ambition to reach 1 million underserved and marginalized patients by 2030. So very good to meet you, and pleasure to be here.
2: Well, you mentioned population health twice in this, and I'm counting. And population health to me is always public health. And one of the things that we talk about a lot here in on this particular program is that we're definitely interested in promoting public health. And so many times it comes in a variety of different ways, and there's social determinants of health. There's all kinds of things that are going on. But let's talk a little bit more about some of the things that you are working on, because you mentioned a couple of that I think is very, very important for our community. One was the asthma. I mean, we are right now in the middle of taking a look at some of the projects around our city, taking a look at some of the burning facilities and things of that nature. We're taking a look at the cars. We're taking a look at everything, and so oil and gas and coal and everything like that. So why don't you talk about cancer? I mean, about asthma, and then I want you to talk about some work that you're doing around breast cancer. I think that breast cancer is also one of those things that is very, very important for us, and we are definitely involved in that in a much in a very, very serious way. And so I want to just talk about what Gentex is doing around those particular area from a population health perspective.
4: Yes. So, of course, Genentech, we have great innovations, and one of those medicines is called Xolair. This is the first FDA-approved medicine to reduce allergic reactions in people with one or more food allergies, which offers patients and their families an important treatment option for managing and reducing severe allergic reactions to food. A recent study actually found that Asian, Black, and Hispanic Latino individuals were more likely to report having food allergies compared to white individuals. And for people with food allergies, especially those in underserved communities, avoiding food allergens can be challenging. And so children with food allergy are 2 to 4 times more likely to have other related conditions, as you mentioned, like asthma, atopic dermatitis, and other respiratory allergies. And so we are in community making sure that we are partnered with those trustworthy messengers to raise the awareness of the importance of knowing your risk factors for certain foods that children may be allergic to. And so one of those strategies that the local team, they're engaging schools, for example, to really ensure that they understand that there is some help. You don't have to just practice avoidance. There are therapies that are available, namely Xolair, that can definitely make a meaningful difference in the life and also save lives from anaphylaxis to an allergic medical emergency.
2: Yeah. So Michelle, when you and I first met, I'm bringing you in now. When you and I first met, you started talking about this local trailblazing that you all are doing, and that's how I got a chance to meet Shay. So I want you to talk about that, and then Shay, I want you to talk about what your responsibilities are as well. So Michelle, you're up first.
5: So I could just introduce myself, Michelle Archambeau. I work with Shay and Junie. I'm one of the healthcare directors here within Genentech, and work on our entire portfolio of products as well. And always looking for ways to connect with the community. That's why I met you at the Minneapolis, or sorry, Minnesota Cancer Alliance, and just was intrigued by your work. So yeah, thank you for having us.
2: Shay,
4: She's on mute.
2: you're on mute. You're on mute.
4: Clarence, I want to hop in before Shay goes.
2: Okay.
4: I know your work with the Human Partnership and FQHCs is exactly what we call trailblazing locally. We know
2: Okay.
4: that health happens where people live, work, and pray. And so we can't solve health disparities from a corporate office in San Francisco where we're headquartered. That's why we have stood up local teams in places like Chicago, the Carolinas, to really co-create solutions with the community leaders. And we're moving away from giving to partnering. In the past, we have built things in silos and then understood that once we try to push that out in community, people don't even understand we're talking to them. Health literacy is also foundational to how we try and activate different communities to lean into their preventative care. For example, you talked about breast cancer. And so that is something that we are partnered with the American Cancer Society, because they are a trusted messenger to the community to really make sure that we are raising the awareness. And one of those examples of co-creation is the Love Letters campaign. And that campaign was co-created. It came out of New York City that was the worst hit by COVID. And they basically decided to engage community in how do we return Black and Latina women to screening. And so they sourced local artists that were Black and Latino to really write love letters to amplify the importance of leaning or getting back to screening for women. And that campaign has gone viral. It is extremely effective. We've done the studies to say, is it enough to really activate the community to answer that call to action to go ask their doctor about getting their mammograms? And we found that absolutely it was. And so we have pretty much pushed that out in just about every community as one example of how we have co-created a solution.
2: Well, thank you for that compliment. Ms. Shay, why don't you tell us about what you do here in the cities or in this territory?
3: Yeah, so, you know, as a respiratory therapeutic area manager, you know, I want to continue, I want to triage this back to Junie because I am limited to the amount of information that I can see at this time. However, you know, for future discussions, I would love to get more into detail regarding some of the work that I am doing in the Minnesota territory. But I do want to triage it back to Junie, who is our head of population health, who is media trained for Genentech, because there are some things that we have to stay in compliance with.
2: And you're doing really good. You're doing really good on this media campaign. Don't worry about it. Junie, I want to ask you about health literacy.
4: Yes.
2: The fact is that you all are putting a lot of effort into health literacy. You're doing a lot of different things. I mean, you're also doing artistic kinds of things. And so you really look like you're kind of getting out of the box of what we would expect from a organization like yours to truly engage community. And I want to ask you this, I mean, before you go into, you know, before you go into the, why? Why?
4: My why?
2: Your why, and then your corporation why?
4: So I'm going to start with my personal why. You know, as an immigrant of this country, I came here and in the early days, I had no insurance. And I did not know, my baby girl is now 33 years old. So 34 years ago, I did not have insurance. I did not know where I was going to have her. My plan was to show up at the county hospital in Houston, Texas, and holler until they helped me. And I was lucky enough. I was working temporary for Shell Oil Company right here in Houston, Texas. And literally at 8 months pregnant, I got permanent employment and I was able to have her at an actual private hospital, St. Luke's in Houston. I hold that experience dear, Clarence, because I really feel like if we really thought about it, we're a job loss or a rare diagnosis away for being uninsured, just like I was in the early days. Fast forward to COVID, we were all working from our homes and I started having chest pains. And I live in a very affluent area where I can probably walk to an emergency room on a good day. And I decided to cancel my afternoon because I started having some chest pains, all because of the anxiety and just working long hours. I left and I went to the closest internist, who then proceeded to treat me as a drug seeker. I then said to her, just show me the EKG, I'm going to be out of here. To which she responded, well, are you a nurse or a doctor? And I said, never mind, I'm leaving. Just show me the EKG and I'll leave. I kept that EKG as I did this work to remind myself that the bias, the implicit bias that actually exists when we show up to receive care. And this was in 2021, okay? This is the second wave of COVID. And because we have so much work to do. And when I tell you, I thought about it, I said, after being disrespected and disregarded in such a way, the next time I'm in a health crisis, will I say, oh, never mind. It was nothing last time. And next thing you know, my children picking me up off my office floor. So that lived experience is something that I also hold dear. I will say that we are in this society trying to solve generational type problems. And we can only take it so much, so far. And then it's up to the next generation to take it the rest of the way. And so I am here until I have to pass the baton to the next generation to make a meaningful difference in community, to make sure that we understand our risk for the diseases that we treat at Genentech, that there is another way. You don't have to wait and then you're showing up with more advanced disease, like in the name of breast cancer, or you are showing up at the ER and using that as an emergency room. Those rising costs, which are predicted to be in the trillions by 2040, is not sustainable for our society or our health system. And so that's my personal why. Now, I'll pivot to Genentech. In the early days, I went and I would not go away about the importance of us having a strategy to address what we knew was going on thanks to COVID. And they actually rewarded me and said, you know what, Junie, let's build a strategy. And then they said, Junie, go operationalize it. So I am proud to be in the inaugural role for my company, who truly believe in being a healthcare company, not just a drug manufacturer. And so on the oncology side of our business, I've been with this company 18 years. We have always been in community with information above the brand to make sure that we're calling attention to the importance of leaning into preventative care. And now we've turned that on its head and have the data to inform across our portfolio where the gaps are. We have also invested in clinical trials that prove the safety and efficacy in Black and brown bodies, in our multiple sclerosis department, as well as our diabetic macular edema department. We have those trials to prove the same safety and efficacy. And so now we're able to have a different conversation at the point of care with our providers. And that's where my friend Shay Burnett comes in. She's the one with those tools, having a different conversation at the point of care with the providers under Michelle Archambault's leadership. And that's how we work collectively to really make a meaningful difference from a Genentech perspective.
2: That sounds so funny. I mean, it's just funny, but that sounds so much like our similar way of operating. We are human. Every man has hue and obviously human. And the reality is that we have to work together collectively in order to make this thing work. Yeah. And so the thing that I need to know is that the health literacy, health information, how do you navigate that in terms of the community? I see what you're saying. You know, the art, how do you navigate that?
4: This is a great question. Because in the early days, I could tell you the customers that we serve took us to school, Clarence. We were building resources that were pretty much manufactured in a studio. And I can remember in the early days, I was the MD Anderson account manager, and they were in community and churches and barbershops doing clinical trial bingo to actually impress upon the community importance of opting in and being counted so that the data is representative of the people who actually have the disease. And so when I think about health literacy, it's really putting the information in a, I want to say, fifth grade level so that people understand it. For example, one of the first campaigns we had a hand in shaping was liver cancer. We had seen that there was a jump in mortality for Black and Hispanics over the last decade. And the company said, okay, let's go co-create a solution with the community to solve for it. We put cirrhosis of the liver on the thing. And when I tell you, we got all the feedback from the CEOs of the FQHCs, and this was during COVID, when we were knocking on doors and in parking lots saying, hey, you're the CEO of FQHC. Hey, we got a message for you. But they gave us some good feedback. You got to put the activity so it resonates with people. And we had billboards and things like that. We can't put cirrhosis of the liver. The layperson won't know what that means.
2: Exactly.
4: But what they'll know is the behavior, heavy alcohol use. And so getting the feedback from the folks that are closest to the patient is how we got into this co-creation journey to make sure that we are really activating communities to lean in by just making it plain, you know, making sure that they understand with the language. But we also have to do that from research to what we call bedside. And so our center of excellence have an entire team dedicated to getting these insights from patients to really shape the resources that we're building in the name of activating people to answer that call to action to seek care early and not at that most expensive point of care, which is the ER. Does that help?
2: It helps a lot. I mean, I think we have to have another program and talk about this. And I say that, very sincerely, because I think that's part of the strategy that we need to be undertaking. I mean, and so for me to hear that you all have already been doing surveys and things like that, how do people find out more about what you're doing? I mean, from a community perspective, I am a what do I call myself? I call myself a community health strategist, right? Okay. And but to find out that you're doing this kind of work, I would want to make sure that other people would know about it. So, how do people find out more about what you're doing from a, and then, from a community perspective, so that we can be more equipped, and literacy and stuff like you're talking about, to be able to share information about your work.
4: So there's a couple of resources and partners that we're partnered with. I'm going to start with FAIR. FAIR stands for Food Allergy Research and Education. On their site, you can get information about the importance of food allergy. Another partnership that we have, Clarence, that really help. 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So
2: Wow.
4: we really encourage the listeners to check out these sites. Information is king. And really educate yourself. At the end of the day, whether it's a treatment like Xolair, the first FDA-approved medicine to reduce reactions to multiple food allergies, or pioneering research like the CHIMES resource and the Elevatum resource, which is our actual clinical trials that are very inclusive of Black and Hispanics, our success over the next 50 years won't be measured by the number of medicines that we launch. It will be measured by how many patients in the most underserved communities that we help get back to their lives. And so we are really grateful to you, Clarence, for even, to having us on this show to really amplify that message, for all the folks that, for all of your listeners.
2: Well, I'm extremely happy Michelle, that you made the connections that we are now at this point. And I will assure you that once I check out your site, because I got to probe a little bit more. Once I check out your site, I will make sure that my community members, my network, know about your work. I mean, the whole idea about find help. I
4: Yes.
2: mean, you've already done that. Is that nationwide? I mean, or
4: It
2: what?
4: is. It's nationwide. And just to give you some numbers to the listeners in Brooklyn Park, Minneapolis, or anywhere in Minneapolis, please go to genentechfindhelp.com, type in the zip codes, immediately find local programs for food pantries, housing,
2: Can't be kidding.
4: transportation. And just to give you some numbers, in New York, we saw 12 million searches for these services. People are looking for help. We just need to provide that bridge for them.
2: Well, it's going to help me. I'd have to work so hard too, so I'm going to be able to go talk to them, Anyway, okay. So I want you once again before we go, because we got a little time. Before we go, I want you to give us those sites again
4: All
2: so that
4: right.
2: our people can know where they can go and they can find this. Because I think having a nationwide resource like that,
4: Yes.
2: oh yeah. Yeah, we definitely want to be a partner and make sure that our community knows about that. I mean, that's important. Okay, so I'm taking my time. I'm gonna let you go. Give us the three sites again so that our people can write them down.
4: All right, so Clarence, here we go. I encourage your listeners to check out healthycommunities.com to see the work that Genentech is doing locally. 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And lastly, foodallergy.org for resources around the importance of understanding what help is out there and education around food allergies. So, thank you for having this health chatter with us. And this is how we drive real change by getting the word out there in the communities that we serve.
2: Wow, this has been phenomenal. Michelle, I'm going to go around and I'm going to ask you all for your last comments. We're going to do Michelle, we're going to do Shay, and then we're going to do Jimmy. Last comments.
5: Thank you very much for the opportunity, Clarence. It was great to meet you. And being local here to Minnesota, I look forward to working with you in the future. Thank you.
2: Thank you. Shay?
3: Perfect. Thank you so much for having us and creating this space. And I'm looking forward to working with you in the future.
2: Judy.
4: And then, Clarence, thank you for everything that you're doing, bringing awareness to the importance of screening, health information for your community. This work is done through partnerships. You have the trust of your listeners, and we appreciate you bringing us on your show to really raise the awareness around the importance of removing your social barriers, understanding your risk factors for the diseases that we treat here at Genentech. And we are grateful to you, and I hope you'll have us back.
2: Well, interesting enough, I'm sitting up here thinking like, so where do we get some materials so that we can put it down on our at our health fairs? Or where do we get people? Ms. Shay, perhaps you can come visit us at some of our health fairs because we're gonna have some. Okay, and we're gonna have them with a lot of people. And so you need to I know you're Minnesota general, but sometimes you got to get down to and Junie, I like the fact that you mentioned Brooklyn Center. I mean, you start you